0: there are interesting aspects of the new laws.
1: In terms of where the bikes are going to be allowed, and also just in terms of speed limit changes too, there's some interesting things there which I was a little bit surprised about in terms of shared spaces. So have they got the balance right? I guess time will tell, but it's certainly an issue that we're going to be facing still for quite some time.
0: And a new poll points to an increase in the number of Australians attending live music and arts events despite cost of living pressures. 74% of respondents to the National Arts Participation Survey reported attending an arts event or festival in the past year. This is AIR News. AFL first up, and Brisbane will enter this weekend's Q Clash as underdogs against the informed Gold Coast. The Lions and Suns rivalry has deepened further since Brisbane ran out 53-point semi-final winners at the Gabba last year. Lions star Jared Berry says they're ready to write the next chapter.
2: Just the success of both clubs is sort of building that rivalry in itself, and you know, those games have a little bit more on them, especially in finals. And yeah, it's just naturally building, and it's always good when you have two good teams going at it.
0: To rugby league now, and Panthers coach Ivan Cleary has weighed into the debate about whether son Nathan needs to dominate State of Origin. Despite winning three Man of the Match awards for the Blues, critics say Nathan hasn't replicated his club form at interstate level. Ivan has suggested the bar's being set too high.
3: I mean, I don't even know what dominating Origin is. I've never seen anyone do it. So, you know, even Wally Lewis back in the day, I mean, he's probably the only one that's really... But did he? I don't know.
0: And the Aussies have scored 9 for 231 in their one-day international in Lahore, beating Pakistan by 41 runs. Australian Independent Radio News.
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5: And the forecast for today, a delightful day with plenty of sunshine. On our coastal waters, we have northwesterly winds, 15 to 25 knots. On our seas, we have a 1.5 metres to 2 metres on an easterly swell of below 1 metre. High tide at 10 a.m., 1.1 metres, hitting a low at 3.20 p.m. at 0.5 of a metre. Humidity currently 55%, hitting a top of 24 in Ballina, but right here, we're on 21.
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Eric Clapton there with Wonderful Tonight, and Split Ends kicking us off with I Hope I Never. It is 11 past 10 here on Paradise FM. Good morning. You're here with Selena, and as you know, Warwick is having a much needed holiday and I'll be here all week. I'm here till midday today, and we are going to chat to Kerri-Ann Smith shortly from Fortnum, Australia. But before that, here's a little bit of Cold Chisel to get this Wednesday morning started.

0: Gabriella Climie there with Sweet About Me. We had Cold Chisel before that, Choir Girl from the 70s. Nothing like a bit of Aussie Cold Chisel to get this Wednesday morning started. Speaking about getting this Wednesday morning started, we have a interview with Kerry Ann Smith, who's kindly come into the studio this morning. Kerry Ann's from Fortnum, Australia, and we're here talking about Thank a Responder Day and other local initiatives here in the Ballina Lismore region. Good morning, Kerry Ann.
1: Good morning, Selena.
0: Now, before we start, because I would also like to know, so I'm sure there's other people out there, can you just give us a little snapshot of what Fortnum, Australia actually is?
1: Yep, Fortnum, Australia is a not-for-profit organisation that was founded in 2019 after the Black Summer bushfires. Mm-hmm. And our primary role is to look after the well-being of our emergency service and first responders and their families across Australia.
0: Yep.
1: And when I say that, we refer to all our paid services and our volunteer agencies as well.
0: Right. Okay. Fantastic. And obviously, when we were discussing off air, that this actual and Enterprise Fortnum Australia is obviously also growing.
1: Yeah, we've been like around since 2019, yep, since the bushfires, and then I think the next few stations of where community engagement coordinators were located were in New South Wales. Mm-hmm. However, we're now in all states of Australia, bar Tasmania.
0: Right.
1: And I think
0: it's coming.
1: We're looking at that as well.
0: Okay.
1: But we do have an amazing virtual program that reaches 50% of the postcodes in Australia as well.
0: So, right.
1: Yeah,
0: amazing. And, I mean, it's amazing that, you know, things like, or this organisation pops up because obviously it's, and growing, that it's servicing a real need out in the community.
1: Yeah, when I speak about Fortnum, our founder was originally with the organisation Soldier On, mm-hmm, and that was a veterans organisation, and he realised there was no sort of such support out there for first responders,
0: yep,
1: and that's how it come about.
0: Yes.
1: So we know there's a need. We advocate for our first responders in all the ways that we can, and we try and encourage them and support them and,
0: yeah,
1: be grateful for their efforts,
0: yes,
1: which is why we do Thank a First Responder Day.
0: Absolutely, absolutely. So tell us a bit about Thank a First Responder Day in general and then what is happening around here.
1: So Thank a First Responder Day is in its seventh year.
0: Mm-hmm.
1: It is a day where we ask the community to say thank you, be grateful for our emergency services and all they do in our communities 24/7, 365.
0: Yes.
1: It's always held on the second Wednesday in June.
0: Mm-hmm.
1: And in the Ballina area, I've worked

0: closely with the Ballina RSL and also the Paradise FM.
1: Yes.
0: Over the last couple of years, they've been great to help us like build that community support around the day.
1: Yep.
0: This year we've got some fantastic things happening. At the Ballina RSL, we have a special morning tea there where we've got our emergency services coming along,
1: mm-hmm.
0: our mayor, deputy mayor and councillors.
1: Oh, lovely.
0: Members of our community as well as our school kids,
1: yes.
0: who are going to be singing our special song.
1: Yes.
0: And even our high school kids are going to come along and present some gift baskets.
1: Oh, fantastic.
0: And as I speak, our CWA ladies are wrapping 16 gift baskets for me because I've got so much so we can deliver them on the day,
1: yes.
0: as well.
1: Oh, fantastic. And so that's the other thing. It's thanking people in our community, but you're also getting other people within the community to be involved to support that, aren't you?
0: Yeah, that's what the day's about. Like, we're all so busy these days. It's nice to actually be able to sit back and be grateful for something.
1: Yes.
0: And this is really easy to get behind because we know the work that our emergency services do.
1: Yes.
0: On a daily basis.
1: Absolutely.
0: And it's a tough job.
1: Yeah, and I think, as you said, I think we know they're there, but a lot of the times we don't stop and have that moment to acknowledge them.
0: Yeah.
1: And this is where, you know, like, it's almost like saying we see you.
0: Yes, exactly.
1: Yes.
0: And look, that's the actual, the name of the, the song is We Stand, We Stand With You.
1: Yes.
0: And we do want our emergency services to feel seen, particularly on this day, every day, but particularly on this day, because we as a community want to stop and say thank you and hope you feel that recognition.
1: Yes. So speaking about this song, tell us a little bit about what's happening, because we are, all our listeners out there are going to hear the song, but sung by the choir from St. Francis Xavier Primary School. It's recorded, but no, they're not live in the studio, just letting you know that. But what's the background about this?
0: So full disclosure, I wrote some of the words and then put them in ChatGPT to pull them together.
1: Yes.
0: And loved the lyrics, even though the lyrics are part AI, the sentiment behind the song is very genuine.
1: Yes.
0: And then I put it in another AI app to, because I have no musical skill whatsoever, and we spat out a song, and I loved the song so much I took it to the RSL with the RSL always sponsor our main event, and I said to Claire, look, I created a song, and she said, my son's in the choir at St. Francis Xavier. And that's how it come about. So the fabulous Kelly Horton-Ons at St. Francis Xavier Primary School has been with the school choir there for the past 6 weeks practicing, and we had a bit of a launch at the RSL the other day.
1: Yes.
0: And then the kids will be singing officially on the day, but they're so thrilled that they can be on the radio.
1: Well, I think what we should do is we should play the song now, and then we can come back to you about what else is happening within the community, because I believe Lismore Square's got a fantastic thing happening next Wednesday as well. So we can play the song and then we can come back.

0: Oh, what a beautiful song by Francis Xavier Primary School Choir. Stand With You, and teacher Kelly Horton-Ons as well for directing these kids there to do such a fantastic job and a beautiful song. Kerry Ann, you must be so proud of them.
1: Oh, I'm thrilled. I'm thrilled that someone else just took on the message and helped me spread it through the community.
0: Yes, yeah, absolutely. And I mean, as I said, like, I'm already just picturing those little faces singing that song, you know, building it out and like, you know, hopefully thinking, you know, you could almost do a film clip where the future would be that someone's becoming a fireman and a policeman and an ambulance driver and all those sorts of things. It's amazing. So just so you know, I'm currently talking to Kerri-Ann Smith, who's the Community Engagement Coordinator from Fordham Australia. So Kerri-Ann, tell me what else is happening with the Lismore Square.
1: So Lismore Square has jumped on board for the second year in a row, and they have come up with a very unique campaign as well. And they've interviewed three of our local emergency service workers,
0: right,
1: and just told the story about why they love their town and why they're a first responder, and that's been received really well. But they've also got a phone booth that you can, rather than ringing 000, you can actually get into the and dial and send a message to a first responder to say thank you. So it looks gorgeous there.
0: Wow.
1: In Lismore Square.
0: Yes.
1: And I'll be there with the police, New South Wales Police, next Tuesday.
0: Okay.
1: On the day before Thank a First
0: Yes.
1: Responder Day. And so it come along, leave a message and have a look. It's fantastic.
0: Wow. Yeah, so it's called Thank You Phone Booth.
1: Yeah, Thank
0: Yes.
1: You Phone Booth. Yeah.
0: Oh, fantastic. I said it's also great, you know, it's like great to have different outlets, I guess, and creative spaces to, you know, as you said, give them a message or whatever as well. So, and speaking of messages, I believe you have a couple of messages here.
1: Yeah, I do. I just would like to also acknowledge anyone who is in the local community who wants to share a message. There's a couple of ways to do that.
0: Okay.
1: You can jump onto Fordham's website,
0: mm-hmm,
1: and you can share a message of thanks there.
0: Yes.
1: We've been collecting messages from 600 schools around Australia, and I've collected some more messages locally as well that I'd like to read out.
0: Yes.
1: That's on social media as well. That's the
0: okay.
1: other way on the day.
0: Yes.
1: If anyone there wants to do that.
0: And just also, I've got here that you can shout a local.
1: Yeah,
0: yes.
1: We've got a campaign called Buy a Brew and Say Thank You.
0: Yes.
1: So the RSL have got some posters up about that, but you can also jump on the Fordham website. And it's just a simple, you can shout a coffee. I run coffee connection events all around the area in Northern Rivers.
0: Okay.
1: So they would just help with that. And,
0: excellent.
1: And you can write a message of thanks as well.
0: I think it's speaking love language when you're buying a first responder
1: a
0: coffee.
1: The two messages I wanted to read out, these are from little kids and the handwriting's just adorable.
0: Mm-hmm.
1: But it says, "Dear first responders, thank you so much for giving up your time and risking your life to keep us alive. I thank all first responders more than I can write on this letter."
0: Oh.
1: And then the other one, "Thank you for how you save countless people and for always being ready for an emergency. You will always have a part to play and you always play it at your best. Thank you for all that you do."
0: Oh, that's so lovely. Oh, my goodness. I said there's nothing like little personal messages, is there? All right. Well, look, thank you, Kerri-Ann. And I wish – I know it's been a big 6 months getting to this point, and so all the best for next Wednesday, 10th of June.
1: 10th of June.
0: Yes.
1: Yep.
0: And enjoy it. And as I said, I'm sure all the people that are attending will be enjoying that and feeling recognised and seen for all that we know that they do out in the community for all of us.
1: Yeah, and thanks Paradise FM for support, as usual.
0: All right, thank you. And as I said, if you can get around, show some support, leave a message in the thank you booth or buy a coffee, it all goes to a great cause.
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0: the Ballina on Richmond Rotary Club is hosting their meeting, which is the first three Thursdays of the month. It's 6 p.m. for 6:30 start at the Ballina RSL Club. The Ballina on Richmond Rotary Club has an active membership of men and women and welcomes new members. You can contact Cole Lee on 0417 862602. The Australian Independent Retirees, their monthly meeting is on Friday the 5th of June at 10 a.m. It's at the Ballina RSL Club at 1 Grant Street in Ballina. The guest speaker will be Ray Essery, a bush poet from Brunswick Heads, who will entertain you with some amusing stories. A table is booked at the Broadwalk for lunch for those who wish to join as well. You can contact Jill on 6686 8958, and the cost for this meeting is $5 for the Australian Independent Retirees. And the Ballina District Historical Museum, displaying the history of Ballina, is Friday and Sundays from 10 to 2 p.m. at the Ballina District Museum, 580 Pimlico Road in Pimlico. The Society showcases the history of Ballina, including vintage household furniture and a pictorial history of the area. The museum is always looking for volunteers to assist in all areas. You can contact Anne Mulder on 0427 291 772. The price is $5 for entry. Children and members are free. And you can also bring a group, which can be made by appointment. And this includes a Devonshire morning tea for $10.

0: There you go. That's The Doors there with People Are Strange. Before that, we had 1927 with If I Could and Lane Pittman, Yours. Coming up, we're going to speak to Meals on Wheels.
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0: And that is The Pretenders there with Brass in Pocket. And before that, we had The Doors, People Are Strange. Oh, sometimes they're strange, but sometimes they're not. Now, not to lead into that, but we do have Anthea here from Meals on Wheels, who isn't strange, by the way.
1: I was going to say, what are you trying to say, Selena?
0: We've only just met, but you know. Okay, Anthea. So, okay, tell us about Meals on Wheels in regards to how do people receive meals.
1: Okie dokie. So basically with our meals, you've got to be over 65 and you have to have registered with My Aged Care and you require assistance with your meals or social support. We run two programs out of our office here in Ballina. And with that, you know, you just need to have contacted My Aged Care and then they'll give you some referral codes and then you give us a call in the office and we'll sign you up. With that, you need to fill in a couple of forms that we have. There's an intake form and then we have a service agreement. But if you need any extra information, you know, we're more than willing to help anyone that pops into the office. We're at 62 Crane Street.
0: Okay, yes.
1: Or you can give us a call on 0266862636 and we'll go through it with you.
0: All right. And obviously, if you miss that, we can give you that number as well if anyone wants to call. Okay, and so what is coming up on Meals on Wheels?
1: We have a few things coming up. We've got a pop-up morning tea at Ballina RSL Club on Tuesday the 16th of June, and that's at 10 to 11.
0: Yep.
1: It's $10, and for that you get a coffee and a cake. Just give Lindell a call in the office and she'll book you onto that one. We're actually out at the Seniors Expo today at the Jockey Club, so if anyone wants to pop in and say hello, Lindell and Ali are out there at the moment.
0: Nice.
1: Which is really cool.
0: Yes.
1: And then we've had some really good support coming out of Ballina's Scope Club, so they've partnered with the Ballina Players and they're having a fundraising night on Wednesday the 10th of June with the Chorus Line show.
0: Yes.
1: So the funds raised are going to be shared between Ballina Meals on Wheels and Deaf Camp. So if anyone's interested, give them a call and get some tickets and come on down to that on Wednesday the 10th. That's supporting some great local charities, which is awesome.
0: Yeah, we just had the directors in yesterday from a Chorus Line from Ballina Players. And honestly, it sounds like it's going to be such a great... Yes. Well, they're all
1: Really good, yeah. I should be down there. So
0: good.
1: Interesting to say hello to everyone.
0: Excellent. All right, so tell us a bit more about your social activities program.
1: Yeah, so we have a very extensive social activities program at the moment. We have something on every day of the week.
0: Right.
1: We have a men's lunch every once a month on a Tuesday, and that's coming up on the 9th of June. That's down at Cherry Street between 11:30 and 1:30. Mm-hmm. Again, we have to book in for those ones, so if you give us a call, you know, we'll book you in.
0: Yep.
1: Just as a little reminder, we've got an aqua aerobics class at the pools, but the pool, Ballina Pool, is closed for the month of June just for maintenance, so that won't be on.
0: Okay.
1: They'll be starting back up again on the 1st of July.
0: Okay.
1: And we have also listened to our clients, so they're requesting more chair yoga.
0: Ooh.
1: So we've got a new class with Christopher.
0: Excellent.
1: And that's on a Friday at the Presbyterian Church over here. Okay. So again, go along and have a look and see what you think.
0: Yeah.
1: Give us a call. We're happy to talk about
0: that. Can you give us a little idea of what chair yoga looks like on radio?
1: Yes. Well, it's all your sort of yoga movements, but in a chair. So some people do choose to do them on the floor, and they're just like the poses, and slowly, you know, it is geared for people, you know, with a bit of less mobility and muscle strength and things like that. But it's just we have a good following actually with our chair yoga. We have lots of clients that go to that.
0: Yeah.
1: But it's just a really nice, easygoing, relaxing, you know, chair yoga with your arms and legs.
0: But you're moving your body around and it's safe.
1: Still mobile.
0: Such a fantastic idea.
1: That is good.
0: All right, so what other classes have you got?
1: So we have, on Mondays, we have chair Pilates. There's two classes in the Masonic Hall. And then we have knitting and crocheting down at the hockey club.
0: Yeah.
1: Tuesdays we have singing for fun. I like to go to that one. No, they tell me not to sing. Anyway, they also do some ukulele over there as well. I mentioned the men's lunches. That's once a month.
0: Yes.
1: On a Tuesday. Wednesdays we have meditative sound healing,
0: Move
1: to Heal, and the chair yoga.
0: Yes.
1: So that Wednesdays is a really big day. They start at 9:30 and finish at 1:30, depending on which one you want to go
0: to. It's
1: very
0: holistic.
1: Yes, it is very holistic.
0: Lovely.
1: They're all lovely.
0: Yes.
1: And then on Thursdays we have Qigong and drumming, and we also have painting with watercolours. So the drumming and the painting sort of alternate. They're on like twice a month.
0: Yes.
1: But again, we do have calendars and everything in the office because it can be a little bit much. But, you know, definitely give us a call and we can hand one of those out to you. And we have then on Fridays, we've got Nia Dance and the new yoga class.
0: Right. Okay. Well, I mean...
1: Gosh, that was a mouthful.
0: I was going to say, you could easily pack up your diary... Yes. Just by attending your definitely. Classes.
1: That's right, for sure.
0: Yes.
1: And then get your meals delivered the day you actually are home that week.
0: That sounds, yeah, well, that's right, exactly. Yeah, you'll have all these people saying, I'm ringing mum and she's never home.
1: Yeah, that's right.
0: I love it. It's just such interesting stuff that you're offering as
1: well. Yeah, yeah, it's really good. We try it. It's really important, the community connection, and we really value that here in Ballina. And I was off in a conference last week and they actually talked about the Meals on Wheels services, how much they're important to the, like how much importance they show to the community and for our volunteers and for the members. So it's really good.
0: Yeah. And I imagine that's evolved a lot. I mean, I just think about Meals on Wheels when I was younger, and because my parents volunteered in Lismore, and actually I think they might still. You know, that's sort of where you just remember it from, is like literally delivering meals. But I mean, as you said, there's such a full calendar of events these days.
1: That's right, definitely growing to keep up with demand and need, and you know, again, just pushing us out into the community actually to help the people who really need it.
0: Yeah, and as you said, the connection of just getting people together socially. Yeah.
1: And that face-to-face connection is really important, especially for our meal clients, that, you know, sometimes they don't see anyone other than the volunteer that drops off their meals that day.
0: Yep.
1: So it's really important to keep that up, and it's a bit of a welfare check. And
0: absolutely.
1: You know, we've found a lot out from that. Yeah. Helped a lot of people.
0: And I imagine, I'm just going to say kudos to your volunteers, the ones that are in Ballina particularly, because there seems to be a rain cloud over this area, so getting in and out of cars.
1: I know. God love them. We've got an amazing group of volunteers. We're really blessed, actually.
0: Yeah, so tell us about how you can volunteer.
1: Yeah, so basically with our volunteering, because we've got the two programs, so you can volunteer to deliver meals or you can do the social activity classes.
0: Yeah.
1: They're all run by volunteers. So the meals is about 2 hours a day. You know, some people do it once a month, some people do it once a week. It really depends on what you're
0: so you can
1: for.
0: Kind of sort of
1: you can
0: indicate.
1: Tell us what you'd like. I've got one. I can do one day a month. You know, book me on. Yeah. So it's a matter again. It's just contacting the office. Ali looks after all our volunteer intake, so you can have a little chat to her. But anyone else can help you out as well. And with the social activities. Bit of the perk with that one, if you volunteer at one of those, you get to come to the class for free as a participant, which is really good.
0: Yep.
1: And that's, again, it's about 2 hours, depending on the class that you are at, volunteering at.
0: Yes.
1: And you're just doing, you're picking up a basket with all the stuff, doing all the sign-ins and taking payments and things like that.
0: Yeah.
1: Having a general chat to everyone.
0: All right. And so with payments, say, on at your classes, is it... you can pay by card and...
1: Card and cash.
0: Yes.
1: We still have a lot of people who like the cash.
0: Yes. That's
1: so
0: okay.
1: We've got both options there to everyone. So it's,
0: all right. Okay. Yeah. And so what about age groups in regards to...
1: It's all... Because we're a government-funded organisation, everyone has to be over 65.
0: Right,
1: We do have some NDIS, and for Indigenous people it is 50, so there is a little bit of leeway there, with just depending on each person's situation and circumstance. Yep. But generally, 65, and you have to have had an assessment completed with the My Age Care.
0: Right, okay, all right. And as you said, I'm sure if anyone needs more information, they can contact your office. And is that the best way to call on the telephone?
1: Yeah,
0: or
1: definitely
0: pop
1: give
0: in?
1: Us a call or pop in. We're very, you know, we love it when everyone comes in. Sometimes we have three or four people there at once and it gets a little bit hectic, and then I'm singing and someone else is doing something else, but you know, we do love it when everyone comes in. It's nice to talk to people face to face.
0: Yes,
1: but on the phone, come in, whatever works.
0: Whatever works. Okay, so the office is 62 Crane Street in Ballina, and open from 8:30 to 2 PM Monday to Friday.
1: Yeah, that's it.
0: Okay, all right. And now, anything else, Anthea?
1: No, that's it. I think I touched on everything. Don't forget, the girls are up at the Seniors Expo, so pop in and say hi. I think they may have taken some Tim Tams. I'm not sure.
0: Oh, okay, all right. And maybe you could put a special request in to get Anthea there and do some singing.
1: Yeah, maybe.
0: Okay, thank you. Thanks for coming
1: so
0: in.
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0: That's the Motels there with Only the Lonely. We've got news coming up. It's been a busy morning here in the studio, Paradise FM. And just a special thanks then to Anthea coming in from Meals on Wheels. They do a fantastic job and really do connect out there with the community. And just also to Kerri-Ann Smith, who is chatting to us about Thank a First Responder Day coming up next Wednesday, the 10th of June. And we played the song that she wrote, actually, called Stand With You, and it was sung by the St. Francis Xavier Primary School Choir, and we played that on air, and it was beautiful. And that they're going to be playing next week at the Thank a First Responder Day. And as I said, if you can, leave a message or do something just to say thank you.
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4: Good morning, I'm Lee Harrison. The federal government maintains it's fully committed to implementing the AUKUS defence deal. Labor's support for the pact has come under question after high-profile MP Ed Husic argued for Australia's withdrawal. The opposition says the government needs to communicate its unwavering support for the alliance. But Foreign Minister Penny Wong says AUKUS is full steam ahead.
5: We're clear about why this is important for the country, and I think anyone looking at the world in which we live and the region in which we live understands that Australia needs effective military deterrence, of which submarines are a critical part.
4: Meanwhile, a new report claims Western militaries have failed to learn key lessons from conflicts in Ukraine and the Middle East. The Lowy Institute argues democracies have been slow to procure new capabilities and adapt to battlefield innovations. The findings warn the West now lags behind autocracies like Iran and Russia. Further charges have been laid over a wild brawl at a soccer match in Sydney's southwest. Dusty Fitzpatrick reports.
6: Police say a number of players and spectators became involved in the fight at the under-17s game at Revesby. An 18-year-old man was treated at the scene for a bite mark to his back before being taken to hospital. Police have already charged two people, including a 16-year-old boy, over the incident. An 18-year-old man's now been taken into custody and charged with assault. He's due to face court today. Dusty Fitzpatrick, Sydney.
4: Victoria's stretched teaching ranks are being propped up by an influx of New Zealanders as the state's homegrown educators move into state. Andrew Dalgleish at the Principals Association says it's not a perfect situation.
7: We certainly don't want to be taking their talent as well. I mean, there are some shortages of teachers around the world, but taking from other countries, other states, isn't necessarily the best answer.
4: The Queensland government has backflipped on its nation-leading reforms on e-mobility device use. The watered-down legislation will now allow children under 17 to ride e-scooters and bikes with parental supervision. There'll also be major changes to speed limits enforced. Australian Road Safety Foundation Chair Russell White says there are interesting aspects of the new laws.
8: In terms of whether the bikes are going to be allowed, and also just in terms of speed limit changes too, there's some interesting things there which I was a little bit surprised about in terms of shared spaces. So have they got the balance right? I guess time will tell, but it's certainly an issue that we're going to be facing still for quite some time.
4: And a new poll points to an increase in the number of Australians attending live music and arts events despite cost of living pressures. 74% of respondents to the National Arts Participation Survey reported attending an arts event or festival in the past year. This is Air News. AFL first up, and Brisbane will enter this weekend's Q clash as underdogs against the informed Gold Coast. The Lions and Suns rivalry has deepened further since Brisbane ran out 53-point semi-final winners at the Gabba last year. Lions star Jared Berry says they're ready to write the next chapter.
9: Just the success of both clubs is sort of building that rivalry in itself, and you know, those games have a little bit more on them, especially in finals. And yeah, it's just naturally building, and it's always good when you have two good teams going at it.
4: To rugby league now, and Panthers coach Ivan Cleary has weighed into the debate about whether son Nathan needs to dominate State of Origin. Despite winning three Man of the Match awards for the Blues, critics say Nathan hasn't replicated his club form at interstate level. Ivan has suggested the bar's being set too high.
10: I mean, I don't even know what dominating Origin is. I've never seen anyone do it. So, you know, even Wally Lewis back in the day, I mean, he's probably the only one that's really... But did he? I don't know.
4: And the Aussies have scored 9 for 231 in their one-day international in Lahore, beating Pakistan by 41 runs. Australian Independent Radio News.
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0: In the forecast, it's a delightful day with plenty of sunshine today. Northwesterly winds at 15 to 25 knots. Our sea is 1.5 to 2 metres on an easterly swell of below 1 metre. We're hitting a high tide at 10 a.m. Well, we've hit that actually. Sorry, we'll go to the low tide at 3.20 p.m., 0.5 of a metre, and then a high this evening at 10.30 p.m. of 1.7 metres. Temperature is now 22 degrees with a top of 24. Humidity is currently 55%.

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Cue up your long weekend in June. The 2026 annual Southern Cross Snooker Classic is being held at the Ballina RSL Club from June the 6th to the 8th. With nearly 50 years behind it, this iconic tournament is a staple of the Ballina long weekend, and the snooker room is the ideal spot for spectators to catch all the excitement. The event's handicap format means it's open to players of all abilities. So if you fancy your chances on the table, we're calling for entrants. 48 competitors will vie for $6,500 in prize money, including $2,000 for the champion and $1,000 for the runner-up. 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

0: Oh, Gene Pitney there with I Must Be Seeing Things. Turn Your Love Around, George Benson and Keith Urban. Dodge in a Silverado. It is just ticked over 11:30 here on Paradise FM. Nearly good afternoon. Hope you're having a great Wednesday. I'm Selena, filling in for Warwick. I'll be here till midday and be back tomorrow as well. Now, are you someone who simply can't look away when you have the opportunity to help someone? The Westpac Rescue Helicopter Service performed over 1,600 missions last year, helping people on their worst day. Now, you have the opportunity to help others just like them, because the next person they rescue could be someone you love, a neighbour or a close friend. 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More music coming your way. Doug Parkinson, Billy Joel and Paul Peterson, to name a few.
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0: It's a little bit for Sandy there by Paul Peterson. Billy Joel, It's Still Rock and Roll to Me. And Doug Parkinson kicking that off with I'll Be Around. It is almost 11:45, so I'll be around till then. And then I'll be off and be back in the morning from 9 a.m. Our Paradise partner, the Ballina Players, are hosting a chorus line. The season commences this Friday, June the 5th, and it goes right through to Sunday, 28th of June. There is evening performances from 8 p.m. and matinees as well from 2 p.m. You can obviously look at their website or socials to check out when the performance are. You can buy tickets on their website. You can also buy tickets on trybooking.com. Also, you can go in to the Ballina colour copy shop opposite the post office and purchase tickets over the counter as well. There will also be drinks, tea, coffee, ice cream and snacks available at the bar and cafe. Ballina Players is located at 24 Swift Street in Ballina. Tickets are around $35 to $40. And I've just had the ladies in yesterday, our directors, and sounds like it's going to be an excellent production, like all of them. However, I feel that this one is going to be quite different. It's a different storyline, quite intense, and kudos to the local actors involved because I know that it's a lot of on-stage time and it'll be really interesting. So get along there if you can to support the Ballina Players. A lot of time and effort goes in on and off that stage.
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0: Brass in My Pocket by The Pretenders and Red Hot Chili Peppers from the 90s there, the classic Under the Bridge song. Hope you're having a great afternoon. We have Jordan coming in from 1 o'clock today to take you through the afternoon as well. 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If you'd like to know more about the amazing stories of the Bible, join a Bible study group every Wednesday with the Ballina Seventh-day Adventist Church. 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
0: So just before I leave, I'm going to read you the weather that usually comes after the top of the hour at midday, but I'm reading it just before today. As I said, Jordan coming in at 1 o'clock. I'll be back here from 9 o'clock tomorrow. But forecast for today is a delightful day with plenty of sunshine. Northwesterly winds at 15 to 25 knots. Our sea is 1.5 metres to 2 metres on an easterly swell of below 1 metre. Low tides 3:20 this afternoon of 0.5 of a metre and high 10:30 this evening of 1.7 metres. Humidity is currently 55% and we've hit our top of 24 degrees right here in Ballina. Have a great afternoon. 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
1: Good morning, I'm Lee Harrison. The federal government maintains it's fully committed to implementing the AUKUS defence deal. Labor's support for the pact has come under question after high-profile MP Ed Husic argued for Australia's withdrawal. The opposition says the government needs to communicate its unwavering support for the alliance. But Foreign Minister Penny Wong says AUKUS is full steam ahead.
2: We're clear about why this is important for the country, and I think anyone looking at the world in which we live and the region in which we live understands that Australia needs effective military deterrence, of which submarines are a critical part.
1: Meanwhile, a new report claims Western militaries have failed to learn key lessons from conflicts in Ukraine and the Middle East. The Lowy Institute argues democracies have been slow to procure new capabilities and adapt to battlefield innovations. The findings warn the West now lags behind autocracies like Iran and Russia. Further charges have been laid over a wild brawl at a soccer match in Sydney's southwest. Dusty Fitzpatrick reports.
3: Police say a number of players and spectators became involved in the fight at the under-17s game at Revesby. An 18-year-old man was treated at the scene for a bite mark to his back before being taken to hospital. Police have already charged two people, including a 16-year-old boy, over the incident. An 18-year-old man's now been taken into custody and charged with assault. He's due to face court today. Dusty Fitzpatrick, Sydney.
1: Victoria's stretched teaching ranks are being propped up by an influx of New Zealanders as the state's homegrown educators move into state. Andrew Dalgleish at the Principals Association says it's not a perfect situation.
4: We certainly don't want to be taking their talent as well. I mean, there are some shortages of teachers around the world, but taking from other countries, other states, isn't necessarily the best answer.
1: The Queensland government has backflipped on its nation-leading reforms on e-mobility device use. The watered-down legislation will now allow children under 17 to ride e-scooters and bikes with parental supervision. There'll also be major changes to speed limits enforced. Australian Road Safety Foundation Chair Russell White says there are interesting aspects of the new laws.
5: In terms of whether the bikes are going to be allowed, and also just in terms of speed limit changes too, there's some interesting things there which I was a little bit surprised about in terms of shared spaces. So have they got the balance right? I guess time will tell, but it's certainly an issue that we're going to be facing still for quite some time.
1: And a new poll points to an increase in the number of Australians attending live music and arts events despite cost of living pressures. 74% of respondents to the National Arts Participation Survey reported attending an arts event or festival in the past year. This is Air News. AFL first up, and Brisbane will enter this weekend's Q Clash as underdogs against the informed Gold Coast. The Lions and Suns rivalry has deepened further since Brisbane ran out 53-point semi-final winners at the Gabba last year. Lions star Jared Berry says they're ready to write the next chapter.
6: Just the success of both clubs is sort of building that rivalry in itself, and you know, those games have a little bit more on them, especially in finals, and yeah, it's just naturally building, and it's always good when you have two good teams going at it.
1: To rugby league now, and Panthers coach Ivan Cleary has weighed into the debate about whether son Nathan needs to dominate State of Origin. Despite winning three Man of the Match awards for the Blues, critics say Nathan hasn't replicated his club form at interstate level. Ivan has suggested the bar's being set too high.
7: I mean, I don't even know what dominating Origin is. We've never seen anyone do it. So, you know, even Wally Lewis back in the day, I mean, he's probably the only one that's really... But did he? I don't know.
1: And the Aussies have scored 9 for 231 in their one-day international in Lahore, beating Pakistan by 41 runs. Australian Independent Radio News.
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3: 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We all love the music and artists from the 60s, 70s and 80s. And that's exactly what you'll hear in A Breath of Fresh Air. I get to talk to the people and play the music that is the soundtrack of our lives. So make it a date. Sundays from

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1: Good morning, I'm Lee Harrison. The federal government maintains it's fully committed to implementing the AUKUS defence deal. Labor's support for the pact has come under question after high-profile MP Ed Husic argued for Australia's withdrawal. The opposition says the government needs to communicate its unwavering support for the alliance. But Foreign Minister Penny Wong says AUKUS is full steam ahead.
2: We're clear about why this is important for the country, and I think anyone looking at the world in which we live and the region in which we live understands that Australia needs effective military deterrence, of which submarines are a critical part.
1: Meanwhile, a new report claims Western militaries have failed to learn key lessons from conflicts in Ukraine and the Middle East. The Lowy Institute argues democracies have been slow to procure new capabilities and adapt to battlefield innovations. The findings warn the West now lags behind autocracies like Iran and Russia. Further charges have been laid over a wild brawl at a soccer match in Sydney's southwest. Dusty Fitzpatrick reports.
3: Police say a number of players and spectators became involved in the fight at the under-17s game at Revesby. An 18-year-old man was treated at the scene for a bite mark to his back before being taken to hospital. Police have already charged two people, including a 16-year-old boy, over the incident. An 18-year-old man's now been taken into custody and charged with assault. He's due to face court today. Dusty Fitzpatrick, Sydney.
1: Victoria's stretched teaching ranks are being propped up by an influx of New Zealanders as the state's homegrown educators move into state. Andrew Dalgleish at the Principals Association says it's not a perfect situation.
4: We certainly don't want to be taking their talent as well. I mean, there are some shortages of teachers around the world, but taking from other countries, other states, isn't necessarily the best answer.
1: The Queensland government has backflipped on its nation-leading reforms on e-mobility device use. The watered-down legislation will now allow children under 17 to ride e-scooters and bikes with parental supervision. There'll also be major changes to speed limits enforced. Australian Road Safety Foundation Chair Russell White says there are interesting aspects of the new laws.
5: In terms of where the bikes are going to be allowed, and also just in terms of speed limit changes too, there's some interesting things there which I was a little bit surprised about in terms of shared spaces. So have they got the balance right? I guess time will tell, but it's certainly an issue that we're going to be facing still for quite some time.
1: And a new poll points to an increase in the number of Australians attending live music and arts events despite cost of living pressures. 74% of respondents to the National Arts Participation Survey reported attending an arts event or festival in the past year. This is Air News. AFL first up, and Brisbane will enter this weekend's Q clash as underdogs against the informed Gold Coast. The Lions and Suns rivalry has deepened further since Brisbane ran out 53-point semi-final winners at the Gabba last year. Lions star Jared Berry says they're ready to write the next chapter.
6: Just the success of both clubs is sort of building that rivalry in itself, and you know, those games have a little bit more on them, especially in finals, and yeah, it's just naturally building, and it's always good when you have two good teams going at it.
1: To rugby league now, and Panthers coach Ivan Cleary has weighed into the debate about whether son Nathan needs to dominate State of Origin. Despite winning three Man of the Match awards for the Blues, critics say Nathan hasn't replicated his club form at interstate level. Ivan has suggested the bar's being set too high.
7: I mean, I don't even know what dominating Origin is. I've never seen anyone do it. So, you know, even Wally Lewis back in the day, I mean, he's probably the only one that's really... But did he? I don't know.
1: And the Aussies have scored 9 for 231 in their one-day international in Lahore, beating Pakistan by 41 runs. Australian Independent Radio News.
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0: And there with Perfect. Very, very good, of course. And Tracy Chapman, Give Me One Reason. Before that, hey, Jordan here with you till 5 o'clock. Got a big session here, about 4 hours with you guys. So really, really looking forward to it. I was away last week, had a bit of fun, so back again and loving it. Got some good stuff coming up this hour as well. A bit of, Dream Academy. I've heard about those guys. A bit of Brian Adams, Whitney Houston, Bob Seger, and many, many all. Anyway, I hope you're having a really great day, guys.
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0: prepared. We're going to call all there, leave a light on, and the Beatles before that, Octopus's Garden and Dream Academy. Yeah, it's so long since I heard that song. Life in a Northern Town. Indeed. They're very, could be us. Who knows? Who knows? I think it was like Scotland, wasn't it, that one they were talking about? Anyway, long time ago. Now, we have the Ballinashire Council, Geolink and Ralph's Council are inviting the community to roll up their sleeves and help restore the iconic Lennox Headland at the 21st Lennox Head Community Tree Planting Day, which is on this Friday, the 5th of June. So since the inaugural planting in 2003, when just 20 volunteers came together, that's still pretty good, don't you reckon, to plant 140 seedlings, the event has flourished into a well-loved community tradition. To date, more than 1,800 volunteers have planted thousands of native seedlings. The event will be held at the top of Lennox Headland at from 9 a.m. till 12 noon. The park at Pat Morton Lookout there, of course, and walk up the headland and follow the signs. So participants need to wear sun protection and closed-in shoes and encouraged to bring digging tools if you have them. Yeah, it's not a lot of fun. It's hard to get dirt from under your nails. So, yeah, bring some gloves as well and some shoes. You know what it's like to get out there and garden and, you know, protect yourself from the sun and all that kind of stuff. So, anyway, don't be shy. Come along, lend a hand, and enjoy the camaraderie that being involved brings. So that is this Friday for the Lennox Head Community Tree Planting Day, and starting at 9 till 12 at Pat Morton Lookout.
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0: Yeah, Summer of 69. Ooh, loud, loud in my headphones. Bryan Adams, of course. Monkees, I'm a Believer before that. And then we had Cat Stevens, Hard-Headed Woman. Cat Stevens, wow, amazing. Amazing, just keeps giving that guy, doesn't it? Now we have Marine Rescue Ballina, of course, having their barbecue at the beach this Sunday, the 7th of June, from 7 a.m. to 11 a.m. That's at the Marine Tower Lighthouse Parade in Ballina. Items priced individually. There you go. I think that's asked for the cost. So there you go. I thought it was a gold coin thing. Anyway, maybe not. But for, if you want to have a look there, look at facebook.com, Marine Rescue Ballina, all one word. But you've got to go and check it out, guys, especially hopefully it's sunshine. I have to have a bit of a look. But, yeah, it's been good after all that rain, hasn't it? Gosh, it's good to see some sunshine. It's sort of like a little mini warm day today, isn't it? Anyway, we have, you can enjoy a bacon and egg or sausage sandwich for brekkie, tea, coffee, water's available. There's tours of the radio base available at request. That'd be great for the kids. I've actually done that with my kids years and years ago. And, yeah, they loved it. So, and all funds raised goes towards maintaining and running Marine Rescue Ballina, as we know, is still very topical. So this Sunday, and that walk up to North Wall and everything is fantastic as well. So, yeah, really, really nice way to start a Sunday. So this Sunday from 7 o'clock at Marine Rescue.
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0: Yeah, Whitney Houston, I Want to Dance with Somebody. And Susie Quattro with Chris Norman. There you go. You saw that with Chris Norman. There you go. Stumbling In. Oh, so it's just Susie. But there you go. That was those last two songs. Now we have one of my favourite things, of course, is the Northern Rivers Animal Service's Pet of the Week. And this is the pussycat Jolene. Jolene, Jolene. Okay, that's enough of that. So if you are looking for a cat with enough personality to fill a whole house, say hello to Jolene. This vibrant, high-energy three-year-old tabby girl is a true social butterfly. Jolene is always on a mission, staying busy investigating new toys. She is a girl with boundless energy who loves to zoom, pounce, and keep the vibes high from morning till night. You won't find this one hiding under the bed. Jolene wants to always be right in the middle of the action. She is searching for an active household that can keep up with her zest for life and provide her with all the play and engagement her bright mind craves. Life is never boring when Jolene, Jolene. Okay. Come on, Jordan. Just come in. Is the room. So come and meet her. So all animals in the NRAS care are vet checked, flea and worm treated, vaccinated, microchipped, and de-sexed prior to their adoption. And for further information, contact, just go to the website, nras.org.au, for all the amazing stuff that the NRAS does. And have check out Jolene and all the way. You can actually download an adoption questionnaire as well. And just, check it out. It's a really, really good thing to do. And these guys do great, great work.
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1: Good morning, I'm Lee Harrison. The federal government maintains it's fully committed to implementing the AUKUS defence deal. Labor's support for the pact has come under question after high-profile MP Ed Husic argued for Australia's withdrawal. The opposition says the government needs to communicate its unwavering support for the alliance. But Foreign Minister Penny Wong says AUKUS is full steam ahead.
2: We're clear about why this is important for the country, and I think anyone looking at the world in which we live and the region in which we live understands that Australia needs effective military deterrence, of which submarines are a critical part.
1: Meanwhile, a new report claims Western militaries have failed to learn key lessons from conflicts in Ukraine and the Middle East. The Lowy Institute argues democracies have been slow to procure new capabilities and adapt to battlefield innovations. The findings warn the West now lags behind autocracies like Iran and Russia. Further charges have been laid over a wild brawl at a soccer match in Sydney's southwest. Dusty Fitzpatrick reports.
3: Police say a number of players and spectators became involved in the fight at the under-17s game at Revesby. An 18-year-old man was treated at the scene for a bite mark to his back before being taken to hospital. Police have already charged two people, including a 16-year-old boy, over the incident. An 18-year-old man's now been taken into custody and charged with assault. He's due to face court today. Dusty Fitzpatrick, Sydney.
1: Victoria's stretched teaching ranks are being propped up by an influx of New Zealanders as the state's homegrown educators move into state. Andrew Dalgleish at the Principals Association says it's not a perfect situation.
4: We certainly don't want to be taking their talent as well. I mean, there are some shortages of teachers around the world, but taking from other countries, other states, isn't necessarily the best answer.
1: The Queensland government has backflipped on its nation-leading reforms on e-mobility device use. The watered-down legislation will now allow children under 17 to ride e-scooters and bikes with parental supervision. There'll also be major changes to speed limits enforced. Australian Road Safety Foundation Chair Russell White says there are interesting aspects of the new laws.
5: In terms of where the bikes are going to be allowed, and also just in terms of speed limit changes too, there's some interesting things there which I was a little bit surprised about in terms of shared spaces. So have they got the balance right? I guess time will tell, but it's certainly an issue that we're going to be facing still for quite some time.
1: And a new poll points to an increase in the number of Australians attending live music and arts events despite cost of living pressures. 74% of respondents to the National Arts Participation Survey reported attending an arts event or festival in the past year. This is Air News. AFL first up and Brisbane will enter this weekend's Q Clash as underdogs against the informed Gold Coast. The Lions and Suns rivalry has deepened further since Brisbane ran out 53-point semi-final winners at the Gabba last year. Lions star Jared Berry says they're ready to write the next chapter.
6: Just the success of both clubs is sort of building that rivalry in itself, and you know, those games have a little bit more on them, especially in finals, and yeah, it's just naturally building, and it's always good when you have two good teams going at it.
1: To rugby league now, and Panthers coach Ivan Cleary has weighed into the debate about whether son Nathan needs to dominate State of Origin. Despite winning three Man of the Match awards for the Blues, critics say Nathan hasn't replicated his club form at interstate level. Ivan has suggested the bar's being set too high.
7: I mean, I don't even know what dominating Origin is. We've never seen anyone do it. So, you know, even Wally Lewis back in the day, I mean, he's probably the only one that's really... But did he? I don't know.
1: And the Aussies have scored 9 for 231 in their one-day international in Lahore, beating Pakistan by 41 runs. Australian Independent Radio News.
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8: Yeah, the weather today, a delightful day. That's always written delightful. I love that. With plenty of sunshine. There's northwest winds of 15 to 25 knots. Seas 1.5 to 2 metres on an easterly swell below 1 metre. High tide. A bit earlier, we got a low tide at 3:20 this afternoon, 0.5 of a metre, and a high tide at 10:30 p.m. tonight, 1.7 of a metre. We know it's a full moon. And temperature is 20 degrees at the moment, and humidity 55% here in Paradise.

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1: I'm Mark Dransfield. The latest economic growth numbers show the economy has slowed. It grew 2.5% over the year to March, which is down on market expectations. The result suggests interest rates are starting to bite into household budgets. However, the government welcomes the result, saying it's the equal fastest annual growth in almost 3 years. The Solomons Prime Minister admits the relationship with Australia has been strained at times, but now it's time for a reset. Matthew Wale is in Canberra for talks with his Australian counterpart Anthony Albanese. Both leaders have vowed to work closely to improve economic and security ties. Mr. Wale says Australia is an important ally.
2: We have sought a reset in this relationship. We acknowledge that there's been problems over the last few years, I'll be honest. We thank the Honourable Prime Minister that we're able to elevate our relationship to a comprehensive strategic one.
1: A survey of emergency doctors from Australia and New Zealand show many are considering walking away from their roles. Close to 2 in 5 ED practitioners surveyed say they're making plans to leave the profession within the next 10 years. Australasian College of Emergency Medicine President Dr. Peter Allerley says the figures are worrying.
3: Over 40% of our members continue to experience violence and aggression from patients or carers in emergency departments across our two countries. And that hasn't shifted at all over the last decade, and that's really concerning.
1: US President Donald Trump has abandoned plans for a $2.5 billion fund for victims of alleged government weaponization. That's according to Acting Attorney General Todd Blanche, after legal pushback and political criticism of the fund, which was set to go to Trump allies. Back home, and the time it takes to sell a property in Perth has almost doubled in just 3 months. Bianca Carboni explains.
4: Houses in Perth were selling in a median 9 days in February. New data shows they took about 2 weeks to sell in May. The Real Estate Institute of WA says properties are taking almost twice as long to sell because buyers have greater choice, with more than 1,000 listings popping up per week. It says buyers are also being more discerning due to consecutive interest rate rises. The fastest selling suburbs in May were Nollamara and Coolbellup, while the median Perth house sale price rose 2.2% last month to $920,000. Bianca Carboni, Perth.
1: The New South Wales Premier is backing a trial of driverless cars for Sydney, saying the city can't live in the past. A proposal's being worked on by bureaucrats to bring automated Waymo taxis in the US to Sydney. Chris Minns says he'll look into the proposal.
5: We can't live in the past, and if this is an easier way for commuters to get in and around Sydney, and we are targeted as a target or a trial city, then we need to consider it.
1: And in air showbiz, Idris Elba has been knighted by King Charles. The actor was recognised for his services to young people in a ceremony at Windsor Castle. This is Air News. First to tennis, and the remaining semi-finals places will be decided tonight at the French Open. Air Sports' Paul Walsh has details.
6: Three Italians will be part of the quarter-finals action in the men's tour tonight at Roland Garros. Matteo Berrettini will be up against Matteo Rinaldi, with their current world rankings being 105 and 104 respectively. It'll be the first time they have played each other, and for Rinaldi he'll be aiming for his first Grand Slam semi-final appearance, while for Berrettini it would be his third. Felix Auger-Aliassime will take on the third Italian, Flavio Cobolli, a player who has a 2-0 head-to-head advantage over the Canadian and provides a significant challenge.
7: He's a very balanced player, you know, so he's got a great hand. So for me, I approach this next match as a very tough match.
6: In the women's tour, Arina Sabalenka takes on Diana Snyder, while the 22nd seed Anna Kalinskaya will be up against Poland's Maja Halinska, with both ladies aiming for their first Grand Slam semi-final.
1: AFL and the Power and Crows have been put through their paces this morning ahead of their games this weekend. Adelaide names their side tonight. They'll play the round 13 opener against the Cats at home tomorrow night. NRL and another marquee signing for the PNG Chiefs. They've secured England prop and Super League star Matty Lees for their inaugural season in 2028. And Australia's levelled the men's one-day cricket series in Pakistan, winning the second match by 41 runs in Lahore. Australian Independence Radio News.
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10: Yeah, the weather for tomorrow is sunny with a top of 21. We have westerly winds 15 to 20 knots, seas 1.5 to 2.5 metres on an easterly swell of below 1 metre. Low tide about 15 minutes, 320.5 a metre. High tide 10:30 tonight, 1.7 metre. Another low tide about 10 past 5 in the morning, 0.55 a metre. Current temperature sitting around 24 degrees, humidity 55% here in Paradise.

0: Yeah, there we go. Hall & Oates, Rich Girl. They're doing some good songs, didn't they? Hall & Oates. Christa Bird before that, Don't Pay the Ferryman. He had a couple of real, a real powerful song, that one. And then John Cougar, Mellencamp, Hurts So Good. I love that song as well. A few good ones to start off the hour. Now we've got a good stuff coming up for this hour, and it's Jordan, not Bowie. It's slipped in the other wrong one there. Oh, we love you, Bowie, if you're listening, though. And so we've got a bit of Kylie, we know. Got a bit of Rock Melons, a bit of Madonna. Madonna, okay, cool. Jackson Brown, Roxy Music, and many, many others. Anyway, I hope you're having a really, really nice day, guys. It's so good to see the sun.
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0: ahead. And London Beat, before that, I've been thinking about you. There you go. I've been thinking about you. There we go. So we have the what have we been thinking about here? Ballinas Shire Meals on Wheels are having their monthly men's lunch. That is Tuesday, off the long weekend, Tuesday the 9th of June at 11:30 at Cherry Street Sports Club. And it'll be $10 and will contribute to the cost of the lunch. It's an opportunity for men 65 years or older who do not require assistance with daily living tasks to get out once a month for a chat and lunch with others. Drinks are available at your own cost. And there's no transport. You've got to get yourself there, but it doesn't seem like the hardest thing to do. Bookings are essential. Oh, there you go. So you got to call Lyndall on 0419 679 719. I'll say that again because I said that really quick, didn't I? Who would even remember that? 0419 679 719. That's for the monthly men's lunch for the Meals on Wheels next Tuesday, 9th of June, 11:30 at Cherry Street.
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5: 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We all love the music and artists from the 60s, 70s and 80s. And that's exactly what you'll hear in A Breath of Fresh Air. I get to talk to the people and play the music that is the soundtrack of our lives. 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

0: Madonna there, and before that, Neil Diamond with his version of Red Red Wine. Four songs. So Rock Melons Ain't No Sunshine, of course, classic song, and King Harvest there with their version of Dancing in the Moonlight. It's always a good boppy song, that one, isn't it, for sure. Now, we had the Rouse Public School, PNC Association, having their 45th, wow, annual bonfire night, and that's not this Saturday, is it? No, the 13th of June, so it's next Saturday, 5 o'clock to 8:30. That's at Rouse Public School, Rouse Road, and Rouse, obviously, spectacular fireworks, hot food, coffee, drinks, donuts, sweets, games and rides, plus market stalls, along with major raffles for the prizes. So lock that one in for the 13th of June, 5 o'clock at the Rouse Public School.
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0: A perfect fairground attraction. I like that song. Good fun song, isn't it? And of course, before that, Jackson Browne with Doctor My Eyes. And we've got a bit of Roxy Music and a bit of Van Morrison to see out the hour and to the news.
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1: I'm Mark Dransfield. Independent Senator Jackie Lambie has clashed with defence officials during a parliamentary hearing on submarines. The federal government has confirmed Australia will receive second-hand submarines from the US until we're ready to build our own subs. Senator Lambie says defence must explain why the deal has changed.
2: What we should be getting is three new submarines. And now we're getting trash.
3: We're getting three highly capable Virginia submarines.
2: We're definitely getting these ones?
3: Yes, Senator.
2: Are you sure? Because we're all waiting for the new ones.
3: We are confident in the pathway.
2: You're confident. The United States of America, Donald Trump, has done us over. Just admit it.
1: Meantime, Australia and the Solomon Islands have signed a new treaty enhancing the security cooperation between the two nations. Prime Minister Anthony Albanese struck the deal with his Solomon's counterpart following meetings in Canberra. A separate agreement has also been reached to boost collaboration between police forces. Mr. Albanese says the Solomon Islands is a trusted partner and ally.
4: Today we've committed to elevate our bilateral relationship. At the request of the Solomon Islands, this will be agreed in a new comprehensive treaty underpinned by mutual trust, respect and open dialogue.
1: New data shows the Australian economy grew 2.5% over the year to March, which is below market expectations. An interest rate hike and higher prices as a result of the Iran conflict have dampened household budgets. However, the federal government argues the numbers are still good, claiming our economy is performing better than other countries. Shadow Treasurer Tim Wilson says the GDP figures are more proof that Australia is struggling.
5: This is not an environment for optimism or growth. Australians need hope, and it's not going to come from higher taxes, higher inflation, and lower living standards.
1: Melbourne underworld figure Mick Gatto and his wife have been arrested at their Mornington Peninsula property. Detectives from Task Force Hawk searched the home this morning as part of a current investigation into alleged financial offences. Police have been seen carrying boxes out of the property. The couple, both in their 70s, is being interviewed by police. US President Donald Trump has signed an executive order setting up a voluntary scheme for tech firms to share their AI models with government agencies so they can vet them ahead of their release. The BBC's Lily Jamali reports.
6: The executive order is considered a downsized version of a previous one that President Trump had been due to sign in recent weeks. Both versions aim to deal with rising concerns about cybersecurity threats brought on by increasingly sophisticated AI models. An earlier draft of President Trump's executive order called for a voluntary government review lasting up to 90 days, too long for industry allies who reportedly pushed to scuttle it. The AI directive signed on Tuesday calls for less scrutiny. Departments including the Treasury and Defense will now be able to test models with developers for up to 30 days before release.
1: And specific batches of Nature's Own supplements are being recalled nationwide over glass contamination fears. There are concerns the affected glucosamine and magnesium bottles pose severe injury and swallowing risks. Customers who bought the products sold since May are urged to return them for a full refund. This is AIR News. Sam Mitchell is wary of the Western Bulldogs ahead of their clash on Friday. The Hawthorn coach says it'll be a different-looking side to the team the Hawks beat at Gather Round, with Dogs ruck Tim English back in the side.
7: Now that he's back, they're obviously a super potent team. You know, they've played some really good footy. They've won a lot of close games in particular, so we know that when it gets, we'll do a little bit of scenario training today, and they're a really quality outfit. They've got a lot of their best players back playing. When we played them last time, they had a couple out.
1: Broncos fullback Reece Walsh remains committed to improving his form for the club. With teammate Ezra Mam dropped from the starting lineup, doors could open for the 23-year-old on the Origin Game 2 bench. But he says he isn't pondering the possibility.
8: Honestly, I'm just worried about playing for the Bronx and getting our season back on track. You know, it'd be nice to be in that arena and be amongst the Queenslanders and do that. But, you know, my fully focused right now is playing good footy for the Bronx and working really hard here in this building, and whatever comes.
1: And the Socceroos are determined to defy the odds once again when their FIFA World Cup campaign kicks off next weekend. Australia's been described as a layup game by pundits of host nation USA, who expect an easy victory. Veteran Matt Leckie says they've proven time and time again that they shouldn't be underestimated.
9: From the outside, not much expectation on us doing well, but I guess, you know, in Qatar it was the same, and we got out of the group and competed against the team that won the final.
1: Australian Independent Radio News.
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12: Weather tomorrow, sunny with a top of 21. There'll be westerly winds 15 to 20 knots. Seas 1.5 to 2.5 metres on an easterly swell of below a metre. Low tide just past 3:20 p.m, 0.5 a metre. High tide 10:30 this evening, 1.7 a metre. And a low tide 5:10 a.m. tomorrow morning, 0.55 a metre. Current temperature still sitting around 23 degrees. Humidity is 55% here in Paradise.
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0: Yeah, what is love? Hathaway there. And before that, Elton John with Blue Eyes to kick off the hour. Sun still shining, guys. Woohoo! It does feel a little bit cold, doesn't it? You know, I had a little bit of a look at the app there, and you know, I said 23 feels like 18. Don't you love it when it says feels like? You know, like, come on, who makes up that stuff? It feels cold enough anyway. Anyway, so we've got some great stuff coming up at this hour. A bit of John Fogerty, Stevie Wonder, The Double by Tina Arena, a couple of her absolute all-time classics. A bit of Aretha Franklin, and many, many others. So, look, I hope you're having a beautiful day, guys.
1: Cue up your long weekend in June. The 2026 annual Southern Cross Snooker Classic is being held at the Ballina RSL Club from June the 6th to the 8th. With nearly 50 years behind it, this iconic tournament is a staple of the Ballina long weekend, and the snooker room is the ideal spot for spectators to catch all the excitement. The event's handicap format means it's open to players of all abilities. So if you fancy your chances on the table, we're calling for entrants. 48 competitors will vie for $6,500 in prize money, including $2,000 for the champion and $1,000 for the runner-up. Whether you're keen to compete or just want to soak up the action, don't miss your chance to be part of a true local tradition. 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

0: Oh, Go the Buble with Sway. And of course, ABBA before that. Gimme a gimme a gimme. Now we have the community meetings.
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0: Thank you, Ballina RSL, for this. And we have the Ballina and District Historical Museum, who are displaying the history of Ballina every Friday and Sunday from 10 a.m. to 2 p.m. And that is out at 580 Pimlico Road in Pimlico. Adults are $5. Children and members are free. You can have groups by appointment. The Society showcases the history of Ballina, including vintage household furniture and a pictorial history of the area. And the museum is always looking for volunteers. So that's Friday and Sundays, 10 a.m. to 2 p.m. Ballina District Museum, 580 Pimlico Road, Pimlico. We have the Australian Independent Retirees have their monthly meeting this Friday at 10 a.m. Cost is $5. It's at the RSL. The guest speaker will be Ray Essery, a bush pilot from Brunswick Heads, who will entertain you with some amusing stories. Nice. Yeah, cool. Very cool. So a table is booked at the boardwalk for those who want to join in. So that's Friday, 10 a.m. for Australian Independent Retirees at the RSL. Now we have the Ballina on Richmond Rotary Club. Now they have their meeting this Thursday, 6 o'clock at the RSL Club. And of course the Rotary Club, I just look that up. They do some amazing stuff, so you want to get involved with some good stuff for the community. The Ballina Richmond Rotary Club is meeting at the RSL Club this Thursday at 6 o'clock. And we also have the Richmond Tweed Family History Society. That's this Saturday at 2 o'clock to 4 o'clock. That's at the Players Theatre, 24 Swiss Street. It's a general meeting where the public are welcome to attend. So if you want to know about the family history and society and so forth, this Saturday, 2 o'clock at Ballina Players.
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0: Bonnie Raitt there with Thank You. And John Fogerty, of course, with Old Man Down the Road. Great song, that one. Great song. Now we have Ballina Players have doing a chorus line. So the season commences Friday, June the 5th. That's this Friday through to Sunday, the 28th of June. So it's that 5th, 19th, 10th. Anyway, so about 4 weeks. There's evening performances at 8 o'clock and matinees at 2, usually on a Sunday, the matinees. And that's at the Ballina Players Theatre. Cost is $37.50. You can book online, which is at trybooking.com, and look up for Ballina Players, or at the Ballina Colour Copy Shop shop opposite the post office. There's drink, tea, coffee, ice cream and snacks available at the bar and cafe. And I've obviously been involved in Players for some time on and off, and they really, really do an amazing show. So, you know, get on into that. I remember a chorus line from a little while ago. Yeah, great show. So get into it.
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0: If You're Gone there, Matchbox 20. And before that, Stevie Wonder with his great song, Part-Time Lover. Now we have the Marine Rescue Ballina have their barbecue at the beach this Sunday, the 7th of June, from 7 a.m. till 11. That's at the Marine Tower Lighthouse Parade there, Ballina. You can check out more at on their Facebook page, which is Marine Rescue Ballina. And there's bacon and eggs, sausage sandwiches for breakfast, tea, coffee, water, tours of the radio base tower. That'd be good for the kids, wouldn't it? Or even the adults. It's thinking, let's go and have a look at this, kids. Have a look yourself. I've been up there, actually. It's really interesting. And all funds raised go towards maintaining and running Marine Rescue Ballina as well. And also, you can have a great walk up the north wall. It's fantastic. So what a great way to start a Sunday and to support a great cause.
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0: Yeah, nice double there from Tina Arena, Love You Less, and of course her absolute her big, big hit, Chains, before that. I am out of here. I will, not in tomorrow, but I'm back next week, 9 a.m. I've got an early start. Look out on next Wednesday and then back on Thursday as well for my usual session. So anyway, guys, have a beautiful, beautiful afternoon and evening and the rest of the week, and I will talk to you next week.
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1: I'm Alan Baskin. The federal government has welcomed the latest growth numbers, even though they show the economy has slowed. Latest figures reveal the economy grew 2.5% over the year to March, which is down on market expectations. The results suggest interest rates are starting to bite into household budgets. But Treasurer Jim Chalmers argues Australia is still performing better than other countries.
2: Our economy's got no shortage of challenges, but it's also got some very sturdy foundations, and you can see that in today's data. This is the equal fastest annual growth in almost 3 years. It shows how resilient our economy is at a time of very substantial global economic volatility and instability.
1: The federal government is denying claims of a revolt among Labor MPs on the future of AUKUS. The US will now only supply Australia with 3 used submarines until we have the capacity to manufacture our own. High-profile backbencher Ed Husic and some unions argue the change warrants a re-examination of the deal. But Labor MP Dan Repicoli says his party remains fully committed to the project.
3: Look, I think they're behind AUKUS, as I just said then. We need to make sure that we're defending this country the best way possible, and AUKUS is a great, great thing to do this. And as I said, the jobs. It is thousands and thousands of jobs, and hopefully we can even get some of those jobs up in the Hunter as well.
1: Solomon Islands Prime Minister Matthew Wale has committed to resetting his country's relationship with Australia. The two nations have agreed to negotiate a comprehensive strategic treaty and enhance collaboration between police forces. Matthew Wale says he will also review a security pact with Beijing struck by his predecessor. A learning tool has been developed to teach school children about severe allergies. Figures show about 5% of school-aged children live with a food allergy. National Allergy Council's Maria Side says a new game will help Year 7 students identify allergens.
4: Such as peanut, egg and milk. It also has strategies to help people identify what an allergic reaction might look like.
1: A French national working as a delivery driver has been charged with causing up to $20,000 damage to the Archibald Fountain in Sydney's Hyde Park. Police say the rental car he was driving reversed into the outer edge of the feature before landing partly in the water. More than 1,000 Kia Picanto vehicles are being recalled over a manufacturing defect. There are fears a fuel supply tube could become damaged and leak. Affected models were manufactured between 2020 and 2023. Singer Peebo Bryson has died just days after suffering a stroke. He was 75 years old. The two-time Grammy Award-winning singer was the voice behind the Oscar-winning Disney songs Beauty and the Beast, which he sang with Celine Dion, and A Whole New World from Aladdin.

0: This is Air News. Starting with NRL and Dragons 5/8, Daniel Atkinson is preparing for his first clash with his old team Cronulla. The local derby takes place on Sunday at Shark Park. Atkinson has revealed his former teammates and coach Craig Fitzgibbon reached out when he was struggling for form.
1: I know I haven't been playing my best. I do have close mates there, like, and yeah, they were checking on me. Fitz is checking on me. Like, at the end of the day, we're all human. We've got a life outside of footy.
0: The NRL has announced it will help raise funds for Jai Arrow's fight with MND by hosting the world's biggest birthday for the retired Rabbitohs forward on July the 12th. Fans are encouraged to take a donation to South's clash with Newcastle. In AFL, Melbourne vice-captain Jack Viney could return in 6 weeks. He's been secretly managing a back injury. Viney missed the start of the year due to Achilles surgery. Collingwood has emerged as the surprise frontrunner to sign Brisbane's Lachie Neale, putting a major dent in expectations the dual Brownlow medalist would return home to WA to be closer to his children. Cricket Victoria will merge the Stars and Renegades before selling one of the Big Bash licences to private investors. Australian Independent Radio News.
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1: I'm Alan Baskin. The federal opposition says the Australian economy is really in recession and growth is only being propped up by high migration. Latest figures show the economy expanded 2.5% over the year to March, which was below market expectations. The federal government argues we are performing well when given the challenging global environment. But Shadow Treasurer Tim Wilson says that's a fantasy.
2: The response from the Treasurer has been to give himself a participation award and congratulate and backslap himself for these disappointing numbers. When the economy is slowing, before Iran and before the budget, Australians are going backwards.
1: The Prime Minister has told Parliament the opposition's ignoring the fact the Middle East situation has played a role in slowing growth in Australia.
3: There was this event on February 28th. There was this little event that had... They say is an excuse.
1: The new owners of an infamous Queensland property where three people died say they were unaware of its tragic history when they first inspected it. Mark Dransfield with that story.
4: The Weambilla property was the site of a deadly 2022 ambush, resulting in the deaths of two police officers and a local neighbour. The new owners claimed they initially knew nothing of the horrific past and just saw the property as a good investment. Real Estate Institute of Queensland Chief Operating Officer Kat Bevan says that history should have been clear.
5: At the end of the day, a seller has an obligation to disclose any material fact about a property, and given the significant event, one would think that it should have been something the seller, who was self-represented in this case, should have disclosed to the buyer as a material matter.
1: Melbourne figure Mick Gatto and his wife have been arrested at their property at Mount Martha on Melbourne's Mornington Peninsula. Detectives from Task Force Hawk have searched the home as part of an investigation into financial matters. Police have been seen carrying boxes from the property. The couple, both in their 70s, have been interviewed by police and have since been released. Gatto has denied any allegations against him. A new report shows a growing number of emergency doctors are planning to leave the profession within the next 10 years. Respondents to a College of Emergency Medicine survey say unstable working conditions are forcing them to reconsider their career choice. College President Dr. Peter Alleli says many practitioners are struggling.
6: The first, second and third reasons are because of overcrowding in the healthcare system and the work environment that results in. People are just finding work really difficult, really draining.
1: A man who sent a card to a Norwegian princess living at Sydney University asking for friendship has been arrested after an altercation outside court. The man clashed with a photographer while appearing at Newtown Court over an apprehended personal violence order issued for contacting the royal. He was escorted away by police but has not been charged with any further offences. To the Australian share market, the All Ords has closed up 51 points at 9.017, one Australian dollar buying 71.6 US cents. This is AIR News. Cricket Victoria boss Nick Cummins isn't apologising for killing off the Stars and Renegades. He says merging the sides is pure survival to stop local cricket from taking a massive financial hit.
7: Cricket Australia have some financial challenges, which are, you know, sort of long-term impacts off the back of COVID and the financial model, and we believe that we need to go down the privatisation path to help assist Cricket Australia with that, but also in the long term ensure that we're competitive.
1: In AFL, Eagles defender Ruben Jinbi says it's an exciting time to be at the club after their fourth win of the season at the weekend. Jinbi signed a three-year contract extension, keeping him in blue and gold until the end of 2030. He says the on-field performances are starting to come after a difficult few seasons.
8: Yeah, I think the promising signs we've shown, the great group of lads here, it's just the mix of leaders we've got now, like both Liams are going awesome down back, and I think Stassi's playing his first game of footy for us, hopefully this week, see how he goes. So, he can get better from here.
1: In NRL, Broncos fullback Reece Walsh has denied claims injury has dented his confidence. The 23-year-old suffered a facial fracture earlier in the year, with critics saying he's struggled to regain his form since returning. Walsh says he's consistently trying to improve.
9: It's one of those injuries where it is what it is. You know, I just got to keep moving forward, playing my best footy. I just got to keep upholding those standards. You know, that put me in a good spot, and I'm trying to do that every day here at training and be my best version of myself.
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1: And welcome to It's Time, the show where we look at the best of the Australian national charts between the 60s and the 90s, using the Kent Music Report, the Australian Music Report, and the ARIA charts. Today we're looking at the best of the charts, and this week in 1989. Barry, what's coming up on today's show?
2: Coming up on today's show, we've got The Proclaimers, Kate Sobrano, The Bangles, and Madonna.
1: Kicking us off at number 19 in the Australian Singles Chart this week on the 29th of May 1989 was Darryl Braithwaite and One Summer.

0: That's Daryl Braithwaite at number 19 in the Australian Singles Chart this week on the 29th of May 1989 with One Summer. And that song had peaked at number 6 in the Australian Singles Chart the previous month. Taken from his 1988 album Edge, inspired by the British TV series One Summer, which follows two Liverpudlian teenagers escaping their troubled lives for a summer in Wales, the song captures nostalgia and youthful freedom. It reached number 6 in Australia, number 5 in Norway, number 4 in Sweden, earning gold certification in Australia.
1: And falling down the Australian national charts this week on the 29th of May 1989, from number 13 back to number 16 was Scottish duo The Proclaimers and I'm On My Way.

0: That's Scottish duo The Proclaimers with I'm On My Way at number 16 on the Australian national charts this week on the 29th of May 1989. And that single had peaked at number 4 here in Australia the previous month. It came from the Scottish band's 1988 album Sunshine on Leith and was released as a single in 1989. It followed their Australian number 1 hit I'm Gonna Be 500 Miles and reached number 43 in the UK. The lyrics I'm On My Way From Misery to Happiness Today are original and distinct from the African-American spiritual song of the same name, while also being adopted by Scottish football fans, including Hibernian supporters, as one of their anthems.
1: Rising up the charts from number 19 to number 15 this week, on the 29th of May 1989, was British band Fine Young Cannibals and Good Thing.

0: That's Fine Young Cannibals with Good Thing at number 15 in the Australian singles chart this week on the 29th of May 1989. And that single went on to peak at number 5 in the Australian singles chart the following month. Released as the second single from the British band's album The Raw and The Cooked, it became their second and final US number 1, topping the Billboard Hot 100 on the 8th of July 1989. It also reached number 1 in Canada. The track entered the top 10 in Australia, Finland, Ireland, New Zealand and the UK. It first appeared in the 1987 film Tin Men, where the band portrayed a nightclub group performing the song. Its retro soul style matches the movie's 1963 Baltimore setting. The music video, directed by Peter Kerr, features members of the Scooter Boys subculture riding and showcasing their stylized motor scooters.
1: Holding steady at number 14 on the Australian national charts this week on the 29th of May 1989, were Australian band 1927 with their hit Compulsory Hero.

0: That's Compulsory Hero by 1927 at number 14 on the Australian National Charts this week on the 29th of May 1989. And that single had peaked at number 13 here in Australia 2 weeks earlier. It was the fourth single by the Australian rock band, released on the 17th of April 1989. The track reached number 13 in Australia in May and comes from their debut album, Ish, which had already topped the charts earlier in the month. The song deals with a father's experiences in the Vietnam War, giving it a deeply personal and emotional perspective. Its music video, directed by Jeff Barter, won the 1990 ARIA Award for Best Video.
1: Rising up the charts from number 15 to number 12 this week on the 29th of May 1989 was Australian singer Kate Sobrano and Bedroom Eyes.

0: Bedroom Eyes by Kate Sobrano there at number 12 in the Australian Singles Chart this week on the 29th of May 1989. And that single went on to peak at number 2 in the Australian Singles Chart the following month. The song was released in April 1989 as the first single from her debut solo album Brave. The single became the highest selling single by an Australian artist that year and earning a platinum certification for over 70,000 sales. Sobrano's album Brave went on to sell triple platinum, ranking as the 18th highest charting album in Australia in 1989 and produced four singles, including Bedroom Eyes. At the 1989 ARIA Awards, she won Best Female Artist and Highest Selling Single for the track.
1: And falling down the Australian National Charts this week on the 29th of May 1989, from number 5 back to number 11 was British singer Sam Brown and Stop.

0: by British singer Sam Brown at number 11 on the Australian National Charts this week on the 29th of May 1989. And that single had peaked at number 3 here in Australia 2 weeks earlier. First released as a single in the UK in 1988, it only reached number 52. However, following a re-release in January 1989, it made number 4, becoming her biggest charting single over there. David Kavanagh of Sounds magazine described the song as absolutely corking and solid gold. He added, "Sam's obviously a sucker for Dusty Springfield and is equipped with a startling good voice."
1: And let's take a bit of time out now and look at the top 10 albums of the week for this week on the 29th of May 1989. At number 10 we had Mystery Girl by Roy Orbison. At number 9, Hold On To Me by The Black Sorrows. At number 8, Street Fighting Years by Simple Minds. At number 7, Volume 1 by The Travelling Wilburys. At number 6, The Phantom of the Opera, The London Cast. At number 5, The Jules Thorogood Collection by Jules Thorogood. At number 4, The Raw and The Cook by Fine Young Cannibals. At number 3, Johnny Diesel and The Injectors by Johnny Diesel and The Injectors. At number 2, Ish by 1927. And at number 1, Edge by Darryl Braithwaite, which peaked at number 1 for 1 week only. Let's take a closer look at the number 7 album of the week, Volume 1 by The Travelling Wilburys. And that album peaked at number 1 for 2 weeks in February that year. It was the debut album by the supergroup, The Travelling Wilburys. George Harrison, Jeff Lynne, Bob Dylan, Roy Orbison and Tom Petty, released in October 1988. The project began when Harrison needed a B-side, and the musicians collaborated on Handle With Care, which became too good to be just a B-side. Adapting alter egos as the Wilbury brothers, they recorded a full album over 9 days, blending all their styles. The album was critically acclaimed, revitalized Dylan and Petty's careers, and was certified triple platinum in the United States. It was also the final album released during Roy Orbison's lifetime, who died shortly after its release. Well, let's hear a song from that album. Here's Handle With Care.

0: That's Handle With Care from the number 7 album of the week this week on the 29th of May 1989, Volume 1 by the Travelling Wilburys.
1: Let's have a look at the news headlines for May 1989. On the 3rd of May, Hungary lifted the hem of the Iron Curtain today when it began dismantling the 244 kilometres of electrified fencing that marked its border with Austria, reducing the barrier to a mere heap of tangled wire. On the 5th of May, Oliver North, the former Marine Lieutenant Colonel and White House aide, was found guilty tonight on 3 counts, but innocent on 9 more serious charges arising from the Iran-Contra scandal. Oliver North had been a key figure in the scheme to launder arms money from Iran to support the Contra rebels in Nicaragua. On the 8th of May, Andrew Peacock, deposed by John Howard as Liberal Party leader, relaunched his political career in a successful coup delivered just before midnight tonight. On the 15th of May, workers at the giant Bougainville copper mine in Papua New Guinea shut the operation down today after continued guerrilla attacks by militant landowners demanding greater compensation for the loss of their land. Also on the 15th of May, in the Great Hall of the People in Beijing, Mikhail Gorbachev shook hands with Chinese leader Deng Xiaoping. However, the historic moment was overshadowed by extraordinary events a few hundred metres away, where up to 500,000 students and supporters from all walks of life occupied Tiananmen Square, calling for democracy. And finally, on the 30th of May, in Beijing, students erect a 30-foot-high Statue of Liberty in Tiananmen Square, and 4 days later, the People's Liberation Army is ordered into action.
0: Rising up the charts one place from number 8 to number 7 this week on the 29th of May 1989 was American singer Bette Midler with Wind Beneath My Wings.

0: Beneath My Wings at number 7 in the Australian Singles Chart this week on the 29th of May 1989. And that single went on to peak at number 1 for 3 weeks the following month. The song was written in 1982. Though first recorded by Australian singer Kamal, it wasn't commercially released at the time. Several artists covered it in the early 1980s, including Roger Whittaker, Sheena Easton, Gladys Knight and the Pips, and Gary Morris. The most successful version came in 1988, when Bette Midler recorded it for the film Beaches. Released as a single in early 1989, it reached number one on the US Billboard Hot 100 and won Grammy Awards for Record of the Year and Song of the Year.
1: And holding steady at number 6 on the Australian National Charts this week on the 29th of May 1989 were American band The Bangles and Eternal Flame.

0: with the biggest charting hit in Australia for 1989. That's Eternal Flame by the Bangles, holding steady at number 6 on the Australian national charts this week on the 29th of May 1989. That single went on to peak at number 1 for 1 week, 2 weeks later. Written by band member Susanna Hoffs with Billy Steinberg and Tom Kelly, the song was inspired by visits to Graceland and the synagogue's Eternal Flame. Susanna Hoffs helped craft the lyrics while the team developed the music together, with Susanna Hoffs famously recording the vocals unclothed to capture vulnerability. Upon release, the song became a global hit, topping the US, UK and Australian charts, and marking the Bangles' second number one in the US.
1: Holding steady at number 2 in the Australian singles chart this week, on the 29th of May 1989, were Mike and the Mechanics and the Living Years.

0: running steady at number two in the Australian singles chart this week on the 29th of May 1989. That's Mike and the Mechanics and The Living Years. And that single had peaked at number one for 1 week, 3 weeks earlier. The song is a ballad by British band Mike and the Mechanics, written by Mike Rutherford and B.A. Robertson. Released in December 1988, it became a worldwide hit, topping the US Billboard Hot 100, as well as the charts in Australia, Canada and Ireland, and reaching number two in the UK. Sung by Paul Carrack, the song explores a son's regret over unresolved conflict with his late father. Inspired by the deaths of the songwriter's fathers and Carrack's own experience, it reflects generational gaps and miscommunication. The track won the Ivor Novello Award for Best Song Musically and Lyrically, earned 4 Grammy nominations, and its music video features Rutherford with his young son, choirs and scenic locations in West Somerset in England.
1: Okay, let's review the top 10 singles of the week on the 29th of May 1989 here in Australia. At number 10 we had She Drives Me Crazy by the Fine Young Cannibals. At number 9, Lost in Your Eyes by Debbie Gibson. At number 8, Cry in Shame by Johnny Diesel and the Injectors. At number 7, Wind Beneath My Wings by Bette Midler. At number 6, Eternal Flame by The Bangles. At number 5, Stuck on You by Paul Norton. At number 4, Now You're in Heaven by Julian Lennon. At number 3, Ring My Bell by Colette. At number 2, The Living Years by Mike and the Mechanics. And at number 1, in its 4th week of a 4 non-consecutive week run at that position, we had Like a Prayer by Madonna.

0: That's Like a Prayer by Madonna in her final week of a 4 non-consecutive week run at the number one position this week on the 29th of May 1989. The song became a global hit, topping the US Billboard Hot 100 and other charts worldwide, and is considered one of her most acclaimed works. Its video, featuring church imagery and social commentary, sparked controversy, including a Vatican condemnation and a cancelled Pepsi deal.
1: Well, that's the show for another week. Thanks go to David Kent and his website www.australianchartbooks.com.au for the use of his Kent Music Report and Australian Music Report charts in the show. News headlines are mostly sourced from the Chronicle of the 20th Century, published by Penguin. I'm William Broome.
0: And I'm Barry Mackay.
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Cue up your long weekend in June. The 2026 annual Southern Cross Snooker Classic is being held at the Ballina RSL Club from June the 6th to the 8th. With nearly 50 years behind it, this iconic tournament is a staple of the Ballina long weekend, and the snooker room is the ideal spot for spectators to catch all the excitement. The event's handicap format means it's open to players of all abilities. So if you fancy your chances on the table, we're calling for entrants. 48 competitors will vie for $6,500 in prize money, including $2,000 for the champion and $1,000 for the runner-up. 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

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I said, well, I didn't know. He said, I turned 65 about 11 months ago. I was sitting in Miami, pouring blended whiskey down, when this old gray black gentleman was cleaning up the lounge. There wasn't

was watching Ironsides on TV. Uninvited, he sat down and opened up his mind on old dogs and children and watermelon wine. Ever had a drink of watermelon wine? He asked. He told me all about it, though I didn't answer back. Ain't but three things in this world that's worth a solitary dime, but old dogs and children and watermelon wine. He said, women think about themselves when menfolk ain't around, and friends are hard to find when they discover that you're down. He said, I tried it all when I was young and in my natural prime. Now it's old dogs and children and watermelon wine.

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Cue up your long weekend in June. The 2026 annual Southern Cross Snooker Classic is being held at the Ballina RSL Club from June the 6th to the 8th. With nearly 50 years behind it, this iconic tournament is a staple of the Ballina long weekend, and the snooker room is the ideal spot for spectators to catch all the excitement. The event's handicap format means it's open to players of all abilities. So if you fancy your chances on the table, we're calling for entrants. 48 competitors will vie for $6,500 in prize money, including $2,000 for the champion and $1,000 for the runner-up. 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

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And you might know how to play with fire.

0: Yeah, but there are some songs, if you hear them too often, you really get tired of them. Not with Carole King, no, no, no. 50 years later, where you lead, I'll follow. Absolutely, Ms. King. I'm with you all the way. Before that, we opened with Meryl Bainbridge. I do love her. Under the Water, had her birthday just this week. It's quarter after six. Now, just a bit of housework. About 12 hours ago, let's call him Mark, sent an email saying, your radio is static, can you fix it? Short to the point, but it's taken 12 hours, Mark. But I just went into the production room, the control room, and some levers weren't set at their optimal settings. I had to solder. No, I didn't do any of that. I just rebooted the computer. It's amazing how often that'll help. Anyhow, so that means that anybody who's listening on the interweb, hello, good morning, welcome to paradise.
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0: 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To talk about that and more, I got Doug on the phone from the Marine Rescue Tower.
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0: And a very good morning to you, Doug.
3: And a very good morning to you. How are you?
0: I'm doing great. Look, I mean, yesterday was such a perfect day, and we've got another one today. It's quite wonderful. We're very lucky.
3: We're very blessed indeed. I think just watching the dual moon and the sun in the sky, just an absolutely glorious morning.
0: It's like out of, you know, the best science fiction movie ever, except we're living it.
3: Exactly.
0: Now, let's talk the details. How are conditions? That, well, it looks like, I can see I've got the camera up already. It looks like you could, you know, it's flat as, I think, as they say. But I'll let you tell us. How are conditions at the moment?
3: Well, I think I fully concur with your estimate. But we've got what we call usual caution. That's the lowest of our rating. And it says you can cross the bar, but still exercise the caution as you'd expect.
0: Well, yes, you should also be cautious. Yeah. How many boats out, right? Any?
3: We do have a few out at the moment. I think there's an increasing number. We've got about, up and down the coast, we've got about 12 logged on.
0: And the percentage of those from Ballina?
3: Percentage of those from Ballina is probably about a third.
0: So about three, you're saying. Yeah. Good, because I get asked that question later on, so I need to have an answer.
3: Very good indeed.
0: That's why I always
3: ask. Well, swell conditions, and this is why they're all out there. The swell conditions, we've got about 0.56 from the northeast for the swell. We have a sea at 0.53 from the east-southeast, and that gives a total wave height of about 1.1. We've got a duration of 5.4 seconds, and the water temperature is still a very balmy 23.1 degrees.
0: Absolutely, and once again today, I'm not going to find out.
3: But the wind, I think, is the other one.
0: Let's segue into that, because there is the wind warning today, but it's very calm out there at the moment, I take it.
3: There is a strong wind warning for the Byron Coast, and it's quite surprising. It also has a surf warning for the whole of New South Wales coast. It doesn't differentiate us, but
0: I didn't see that. I passed that over. Let me go and look at it while you talk.
3: Yeah. And so there's with a wave height of a total 1.1. I don't expect a real lot, but there is that warning for the whole north coast. The winds are still at this stage is.
0: So what kind of the hazardous surf warning you're saying?
3: Has a surf warning for the New South Wales coast.
0: Oh, I don't have that. I've just got the Hunter and the Sydney coast. Anyhow. Anyhow, we should always be cautious when doing activities such as that. So
3: that's
0: there's
3: right,
0: nothing wrong
3: I,
0: with
3: as
0: it.
3: As I said, with a 1.1 total wave height, I don't think it's going to come particularly worries.
0: No. Tides, please.
3: Tides, yes, I can do that. We've passed the low tide this morning at just after 5 o'clock. The next high tide is 10:40, and that's a high tide of 1.13. Our next low is at 4 o'clock in the morning at a 0.55 of a metre, with the following high after that being the 11 o'clock at 1.65.
0: Fantastic. Are you going to be there Sunday morning?
3: Sunday morning? I'm definitely going to be there Sunday morning.
0: Why? Why would you be there on a Sunday morning, Doug?
3: That's a very, very good question. Why would I be here Sunday morning? I'm here Sunday morning because that's our breakfast at the beach.
0: Oh.
3: That's our first Sunday of the month. And that's one of our fundraisers. And then just to invite all the people to come down from 7 to 11 for probably the best bacon and eggs, bacon and egg sandwich you could probably get all up and down the coast.
0: There you go. What a ringing endorsement.
3: I fully recommend them. They're tremendous. And all monies raised obviously go back to the operational cost of the base here, and that's because we're a volunteer organisation, and all money raised goes back to fuel for the boats and just the general upkeep.
0: And by the way, I can now concur back to you and agree with your assessment of the food. It's absolutely fantastic. It's cooked with love. You get to meet all the people that we talk to on the radio and more, and you might even go upstairs and get a view from the bridge, because they'll do that too. Douglas, thank you for your company, and hopefully we'll speak again.
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0: All right, mate. 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Bye.
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1: Air News Headlines, I'm Lee Harrison. Making news today, tensions have flared in the Middle East, with the United States saying Iranian missile attacks on Bahrain and Kuwait were unsuccessful or thwarted. Iranian state media claims the US Fifth Fleet headquarters in Bahrain was attacked, but US Central Command says all of the attacks failed. A new poll shows Pauline Hanson's One Nation now has more female than male supporters. The Resolve Political Monitor also shows that over the last 12 months, there's been a surge in support from young people, the wealthy, and people in inner city areas. Key crossbenchers, including the Greens, are believed to be demanding changes to the Treasurer's ministerial powers and the government's new tax laws. And the ACTU argues artificial intelligence could lead to a three-day working week if companies share the productivity benefits of the technology. In air sport, after a dismal run of just one win from their last 25 games, Essendon's opened talks with the AFL regarding list assistance. Brookvale Oval will be renamed Foz Pines Park tonight to celebrate the permanent appointment of Kieran Foran as Manly coach. And at the French Open, the women's world number one has been knocked out in the quarterfinals. Arina Sabalenka has lost to Russian Diana Schneider. These stories and more today. This is Air News.
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4: And your forecast for today, Thursday the 4th of June. It's going to be sunny day, no rain. Beautiful. Coastal waters, westerly winds, 15 to 20 knots. Seas up to 2.5 metres on an easterly swell of below a metre. High tide around 20 to 11 this morning, 1.1 metres. The low around 4 o'clock this afternoon, 0.5 metre. And if you're up, just after 11 o'clock tonight, a 1.6 metre high. Temperatures are now 13 degrees. Oh, sorry, 14 degrees. It's rocketing up. On its way to a top of 22 degrees. Relative humidity at 65%. There is a strong wind warning in effect for the Ballina Coast. Good morning, everyone. It's 25 minutes to 7. You're listening, of course, to Paradise FM. And in case you didn't hear me then...
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0: I think the word legend is thrown around far too much these days, but she indeed is that. Gladys Knight and the Pips, of course, with Midnight Train to Georgia. Before that, Simply Red. If you don't know me by now, the time is 18 minutes to 7. The sun is up to, as we all know, is going to be an absolutely beautiful day today.
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0: Oh, it's such a beautiful, beautiful song from Jem Cassidaly, Choi's daughter, of course. Debut single, indeed, released about 5 years ago. Fun fact, written in Ocean Shores. There you go. Letting Go, the name of the song. Before that, Van the Man, Morrison, Cleaning Windows. It's about 9 minutes to seven. Some things that are happening in our neighbourhood today. First of all, you've got the Lismore Produce Market, which is a great farmer's market. It's on every Thursday between 3 and 6pm, and on such a beautiful day, just head off to the steps at the Conservatorium of Music on King Street in Lismore. Local produce. 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Local musicians, community spirit, it's got the lot. It's the Lismore Produce Market, Farmers Market, this afternoon, 3 to 6pm. Then the Seventh-day Adventist Church have their Five Loaves Kitchen. Again, that's every Thursday evening. Only for an hour, between 5 and 6pm today, you'll find them at the Adra Op Shop, which is on the corner of Tamar and Kerr Streets here in Ballina. It's a meal kitchen that's there to help feed those in need. All the meals are takeaway. Well done. And then later tonight, Eyes Down at 6:30pm. Do you know what I mean? That's right, it's our paradise partner, the Ballina Hospital Auxiliaries. Cash Bingo Night, gotta love a good game of cash bingo. Tickets out from 6pm, Eyes Down at 6:30pm at the Orsonville Plateau Sports and Bowling Club on Deegan Drive. They've got the huge, the lucky draw prizes, the progressive jackpots. It's a lot of fun, and of course, all money goes to charity. So well done, that's the Ballina Hospital Auxiliaries Cash Bingo Night tonight, 6pm at Orsonville Plateau Sports and Club. Sports and Bowling Club, nearly got there. It's 7 minutes to seven. Hello.
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0: The one and only Doobie Brothers, of course. What a Fool Believes. Hands up. That's me. And before that, the Cars. Let's go. Righty, it's time for the 7 o'clock news. But just before we go to the news, I've just been doing research on this interview I've got this morning after the 8:30 news. Now, first Golden Guitar was won 27, nearly 30 years ago. Album of the Year at least three times. 9 Golden Guitars now in all. And just this year was inducted into the Australian Country, Australasian, I should say, Country Music Roll of Renown. That's one of the highest honours in the Australian country music scene. My goodness, I'm looking forward to interviewing Adam Harvey. After the 8:30 news this morning, he's doing a gig at the RSL at the Ballina RSL Club on the weekend. So I'm looking forward to speaking to him after the 8:30 news.
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2: Good morning, I'm Lee Harrison. A new poll shows Pauline Hanson's One Nation now has more female than male supporters. The Resolve Political Monitor also shows that over the last 12 months, there's been a surge in support from young people, the wealthy, and people in inner city areas. The weak economy has prompted calls for a 3-day working week. More from Gabrielle Hodson.
3: The ACTU has rallied behind the idea of a 3-day working week, or at least shorter working hours, with no loss of pay. Secretary Sally McManus has told News Corp unions fear AI could lead to high unemployment, while big tech gets bigger and working Aussies see none of the benefits. It comes as the Australian Bureau of Statistics says the economy grew by a weaker than expected 0.3% in the last quarter. Productivity was also worse than expected. Gabriel Hodson reporting.
2: Australian researchers are backing calls for a ban on AI chatbots for people under 16. Toby Walsh from the University of New South Wales says it comes as a lawsuit is launched against OpenAI over a Florida school shooting.
4: The chatbot provided advice about what time of day, how to get the most publicity, how to get the most casualties to this unfortunate person. You do wonder if they should put stronger safeguards in place, and if they're not going to have stronger safeguards, whether we should really be allowing young people especially to access such tools.
2: Tensions have flared in the Middle East, with the United States saying Iranian missile attacks on Bahrain and Kuwait were unsuccessful or thwarted. Iranian state media claims the US Fifth Fleet headquarters in Bahrain was attacked, but US Central Command says all of the attacks failed. As talks to more permanently end the fighting stall, US Secretary of State Marco Rubio has been questioned about claims the war has been won.
5: We defined victory as destroying their defense industrial base, significantly reducing the number of missile launchers that they possess, significantly reducing their stockpile of drones, and we achieved all of those, in addition to destroying what they had left of an Air Force and wiping out their entire conventional Navy. Those are all gone.
2: Researchers have confirmed craving salty processed foods when drinking alcohol is a biological response. A University of Sydney team found alcohol consumption increases levels of a hormone driving desires for protein. Dr. Amanda Gresh recommends seeking out lean, whole foods so those desires aren't hijacked by processed snacks.
6: Lean chicken or fish or some chickpeas is going to be a much better source of protein to help you regulate your body weight in the long term than grabbing a bag of chips or salami pizza.
2: And Harrison Ford is reportedly the top candidate to get an honorary Oscar this year. Variety says the 83-year-old has huge support to get a governor's gong. Ford was nominated for the 1985 Peter Weir film Witness, but has never actually won an Oscar. This is Air News. Day 11 of the French Open and the women's world number one has been knocked out at the quarter-final stage. Arina Sabalenka has lost to Russian Diana Schneider 3-6-7-5-6-love, making the 28-year-old feel numb.
7: By the way, you know, I just figured how I can overcome it. You know those rooms where you just go in and you smash everything? Probably I'll spend a whole day tomorrow over there destroying stuff. Maybe it will help, maybe not.
2: To rugby league, and Reece Walsh admits his below-average club form for the Broncos has cost him a place in the Queensland State of Origin team. The star fullback also backing teammate Payne Haas, who slammed the NRL Premier's form after a shock loss to the Dragons.
8: Those are the conversations you want to be having. Obviously, it's not ideal to be having them and having the losses, but I feel like
9: If we weren't having them, we'd sort of be taking the piss. So we've got to respect it. We've got to honour it.
2: After a dismal run of just one win from their last 25 games, Essendon has opened talks with the AFL regarding list assistance. A formal submission is expected later this week. And the Perth Lynx have reappointed head coach Ryan Petrick on a multi-year contract. Petrick has led the Lynx to 3 WNBL Grand Final appearances in the past 5 years. Australian Independent Radio News.
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0: And your forecast for today, Thursday the 4th of June, a sunny day with no rain. Coastal waters westerly winds 15 to 20 knots. Seas up to 2.5 metres on an easterly swell of below a metre. High tide this morning about 20 to 11, 1.1 of a metre. The low at around 4 o'clock this afternoon, 0.5 metre. And then around 11 o'clock tonight, 1.6 metre high. Temperature at the airport is 14 degrees. On its way to a top of 22. Relative humidity at 60%. Strong wind warning in effect for the Ballina Coast. Looking forward to tomorrow and the weekend. Another lovely day tomorrow. Sunny day, no rain. Only a top of 20 though, so once again a little cooler than today. On Saturday, it's going to be a sunny day. There is a low chance of some showers, but not till Saturday night. And then on Sunday, again, there's a high chance of rain, around 2 millimetres at least. But that's not likely till the afternoon on Sunday. And then a bit of rain leading into next week. It's 6 minutes past 7.

0: It is what it is, same as it ever was. David Byrne of the Talking Heads, of course, once in a lifetime. Before that, the Thompson Twins, not that they're twins or even named Thompson, but still, that's nitpicking. That's their song called King for a Day. Quarter after seven, we've got Brett on the phone. So on this beautiful day, what a great day to be talking about all things fishing. Coming up next.
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3: Time to wet a line with the boys from Ballina Bait and Tackle.
0: And a very good morning to you, sir.
4: Morning, morning, morning. How are we travelling?
0: Well, look at this beautiful day. How would it be churlish to be anything but grateful and feeling great, because it's a beautiful day. Yesterday was such a stunning day, and we've got another one today and tomorrow.
4: That doesn't get any better, does it? Happy days, so enjoy it while we can, mate. Get out and make the most of it.
0: What advice can you give those people who want to go catch a fish today?
4: Catch some fishies. Yeah, mate, sounds good. Look, once again, running tide was probably the pick of it, although I did hear about a few flathead on the run-out tide yesterday. Some of the anglers I spoke to doing a little bit better on the flathead, trolling some lures around. So if you're out there in the boat or the kayak, or whatever the case may be, get a couple of those little hard bodies out and drag them along behind you. Good way to, A, cover a bit of ground, but B, find a few of those fishies. And with that discoloured water, the rattle and vibration coming off those little hard bodies will be a little bit easier for the floodies to find. So, mate, good way to go and do it when it's like this. So get out there and have a go at that one. Colours were a bit all over the shop, white, a little bit of black and gold, and a couple of brighter colours, some bright pinks, probably the three sort of main ones I was saying they were catching most of them on. So try some of them. Worth maybe throwing something different out there as well. You just never, never know. But for those who want to get into those brim, it was once again that run-in tide. One or two probably better ones out further along the break walls, both north and south wall, but a few back around Porpoise Wall. For the lure throwers, some of those crab imitations doing quite nicely. The bait fishos was, once again, probably the prawns and a little bit of mullet fillet. So stick with either of those two if you're out there chasing those brim. Main thing, these did seem to be, from the reports I got, up a little bit higher in the water column. Not as many on the bottom, which is what the brim will normally sort of start to do this time of the year when they start their breeding thing. But, yeah, the ones yesterday seem to be up a little bit higher. So keep those baits a little bit lightly weighted, and same with the lures, keep them up a little bit higher in that water column. For those that want to go and have a bit of a go, a couple of school mull away around, grabbing some prawn imitation soft plastics, and bait-wise seem to be the squid if you want to chase some of them. A couple of smaller ones further up the river, but I wouldn't be going up sort of too much further past Wardell, but a couple around there. I heard about a few around the ferry and some of those deeper holes in the bottom end as well. You want to get out on those beaches, mate. Gorgeous day to go and do that one. Once again, a few nice brim coming from down around Patches. Bit of a mixed bag further up, so Skinner's Angels up that end. Heard about a couple of Taylor and also a few brim and a couple of flatties mixed in amongst them. Up around Lennox, there was a couple of whiting on the beach there as well. So you've got a few options if you want to get out and get some sand between your toes on this gorgeous day. Anyone out in the big blue this morning, mate?
0: Yeah, there were, I think he said three, but we're expecting more, of course.
4: Yep. Yeah, we have had, a few boats the last few days. So, once again, a couple of those tuna in close I heard about yesterday, one or two mulloway, and out a bit wider, we're hearing about, once again, a bit of a mixed bag on the bottom bashing front, so some snapper, a couple of flatties, and didn't hear too much on the pearly front or the kingies yesterday, but, yeah, some nice snapper once again on that 32s. Couple of those snappers, one or two smaller ones starting to show up in close, so hopefully we get a bit more cool weather and some of those snappers start to move in some numbers in a bit closer. But 32 still, if you want to go and chase them. So, mate, all in all, not bad a day to get out there. And the good thing, you don't have to take the raincoat, you can leave it at home.
0: Oh, no, it's an absolutely perfect day for humans today. Thanks for your advice and help, mate. We'll speak to you soon.
4: Catch you tomorrow. See you, buddy.

0: Yeah, there's only a bit of a problem there, mate. You didn't give us your phone number. That's Charlie Puth with One Call Away. Before that, Anita Baker with a beautiful song called Caught Up in the Rapture, indeed. It's about 27 minutes past seven. Let's find out what's happening in our community.
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0: But today we have a Paradise partner and they're called the Ballina on Richmond Rotary Club, our dear friends. They've got a meeting this evening. They ask that you get to the Ballina RSL Club by around 6 o'clock. They have an active membership of men and women and always welcome new members. They are fantastic. Now, tomorrow, Friday the 5th of June, the Australian Independent Retirees are having a monthly meeting, 10 a.m. at the Ballina RSL Club. The guest speaker will be Ray Essery, who's a bush poet from Brunswick Heads, who will entertain you with some amusing stories. A table is booked at the boardwalk for lunch for those who wish to join in. That's the Australian Independent Retirees monthly meeting tomorrow morning, 10 a.m. at the Ballina RSL Club. And then on Saturday, a Richmond Tweed Family History Society have a monthly meeting, 2 to 4pm here in Ballina at the Players Theatre at 24 Swift Street. It's a general meeting, but the public are more than welcome to attend. It's about, now it's about 28 minutes past seven. We do have one more song before the news headlines. I might as well tell you what it is now, huh? It's Curtis Mayfield. He's moving on up. That's coming up next here at Paradise FM.
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1: Air News Headlines, I'm Lee Harrison. Making news today, tensions have flared in the Middle East, with the United States saying Iranian missile attacks on Bahrain and Kuwait were unsuccessful or thwarted. Iranian state media claims the US 5th Fleet headquarters in Bahrain was attacked, but US Central Command says all of the attacks failed. A new poll shows Pauline Hanson's One Nation now has more female than male supporters. The Resolve Political Monitor also shows that over the last 12 months, there's been a surge in support from young people, the wealthy, and people in inner city areas. Key crossbenchers, including the Greens, are believed to be demanding changes to the Treasurer's ministerial powers and the government's new tax laws. And the ACTU argues artificial intelligence could lead to a three-day working week if companies share the productivity benefits of the technology. In air sport, after a dismal run of just one win from their last 25 games, Essendon's opened talks with the AFL regarding list assistance. Brookvale Oval will be renamed Foz Pines Park tonight to celebrate the permanent appointment of Kieran Foran as Manly coach. And at the French Open, the women's world number one has been knocked out in the quarterfinals. Arina Sabalenka has lost to Russian Diana Schneider. These stories and more today. This is Air News.
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4: And your forecast for today, which is Thursday the 4th of June. A pleasant day with plenty of sunshine. Coastal waters westerly winds 15 to 20 knots. Seas up to 2.5 metres on an easterly swell of below a metre. High tide around 20 to 11 this morning, 1.1. Low tide today around 4 o'clock this afternoon, 0.5 metre. And then around 11 o'clock tonight, 1.6 metre high. Temperature at the airport is 14 degrees. On its way to a top of 22 degrees. Relative humidity at 70%. There is a strong wind warning in effect for the Ballina coast.
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4: All righty, 7:32. Just to remind you, in about an hour from now, we'll be talking to Adam Harvey. He's playing at the RSL Club on Saturday. I'm looking forward to that conversation. Another Australian Western, country and Western singer, Casey Chambers. She turns 50 years old today. What a big celebration for you, Casey. Not that you're listening. Anyhow, she, of course, is the Australian country singer and ARIA Hall of Famer. Her 13th studio album, Backbone, released just a couple of years ago. She made a number one on the pop charts back in 2002 with Not Pretty Enough. We love around here at Paradise FM. Her name's Casey Chambers. She's celebrating her 50th birthday today. Happy birthday to you. And by the way, if it's your birthday, happy birthday to you too.

0: Debbie Harry, of course, with Blondie, Heart of Glass. Before that, on her 50th birthday, Cassie Chambers with her huge hit from just a couple of years ago, album of the year, actually, Backbone, The Desert Child. Now, starting next Thursday is the Bangalore Film Festival. It's such a wonderful film festival. From next Thursday right through till the 21st of June at the ANI Hall in Bangalore. So one of the things they're having is a full day of surfing classics. Now, they're also having a special screening of the movie Bad Boy Bubby. Does anyone remember that movie? A very, very strange Australian movie, a wonderful Australian movie. Anyhow, they'll be followed by a Q&A with the director of Bad Boy Bubby, that's Rolf de Heer, and the actor who played Bad Boy Bubby, the wonderful Nicholas Hope. So that will be a very special event. There'll be multiple Australian and New South Wales premieres, plus two exclusive live performances showcasing local artists. Sounds like it's going to be wonderful, the Bangalore Film Festival starting next Thursday. They've got their own website, and that is bangalorefilmfestival.com.au, unsurprisingly. Business Lennox Centre having their Love Lennox Festival. That's also a couple of weeks away, but I wanted to tell you about it now. So that's a week from Saturday, the 13th of June. Ballina Street will be closed, making it a walkable festival precinct. There'll be free shuttle bus operating between Ballina and Lennox Head. There'll be festival goers. I'm sorry, I'm obviously reading this for the first time. Festival goers can explore market stalls, the beachfront bar, and enjoy local food vendors. Multiple stages will offer entertainment by the Mumblers. I should be in that group. The Mumblers, Pink Zinc, love Pink Zinc, Sam Buckley and Band, the JB's Blues Breakers, and our very own Lily Grace Grant will be performing as well, returning favourites including the Sunrise Morning Surf Session, led by Let's Go Surfing, and the very popular Dogley Fun Show. So that's the Love Lennox Festival, a great festival. Well done, Business Lennox Head, getting it up and running. That's Saturday the 13th of June.
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1: Oh, a wonderful song from Ed Sheeran called Lego House. And before that, Coldplay with Yellow. It's 10 minutes to 8. Back in 2003, 20 volunteers came together and they planted 140 seedlings in what was the first Lanny's Head Community Tree Planting Day. 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And tomorrow is the 21st Lennox Head Community Tree Planting Day. And it helps to restore the iconic Lennox Headland. So, the event will be held at the top of Lennox Headland tomorrow from 9 a.m. to 12 noon. It's going to be a beautiful, perfect day for this. You can park at the Pat Morton Lookout and walk up the headland and follow the signs. 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Don't be shy. Come along, lend a hand. Enjoy the camaraderie that being involved brings. 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It's 10 minutes to 8.
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0: wasn't going to, but all right. Here is the oft-requested impersonation, my impersonation of doves crying. You ready? 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
2: Good morning, I'm Lee Harrison. Labor's plans to push its budget legislation through Parliament by the 2nd of July could be thwarted. The Financial Review reports the Greens and Coalition have resumed talks about forcing a longer inquiry into the proposed tax changes. It's understood key crossbenchers are also demanding changes to the ministerial powers given to the Treasurer as part of the new laws. Meanwhile, the construction industry claims Australia's slowing economic growth could be a taste of what's to come if housing policy is neglected. Latest data shows Australia's GDP grew just 1.3% in the first quarter. The construction sector contributes to approximately 11% of the country's GDP. Master Builders Australia Director Darren Disney says the figures are worrying as the government looks to implement new tax policies.
3: And we're concerned that those tax hikes are coming at the wrong time. What we're calling for is, with Parliament considering that budget legislation at the moment, that they really reject these tax hikes on the housing and construction sector.
2: The US president says he's hopeful a deal can be reached to end the conflict with Iran without, as he put it, having to wipe everybody out. Iranian state media claims the US Fifth Fleet headquarters in Bahrain were attacked, but US Central Command says all of the attacks were unsuccessful. At least one person's been killed in a strike at the international airport at Kuwait. Donald Trump says anything can happen when dealing with Iran.
4: It's a very volatile part of the world, probably the most volatile part of the world. It's very, the people are volatile, the leadership, you see what's going on. We've gone through three teams of leadership.
2: The US has proposed a new 12.5% tariff on Australia and other countries. The levy's been put forward following an investigation into forced labour by the US trade representative. Jamison Greer claims Australia's failed to stop imports linked to slavery. An overnight hostage situation at a California bank has ended after FBI agents shot and killed an armed suspect. The standoff began on Tuesday afternoon in the city of Bakersfield, with police initially responding to reports of a bomb threat. Authorities have confirmed that the remaining hostages were rescued safely and uninjured. And an estimated 80% of the cigarettes and vapes consumed by Australians last year were illegal. The Bureau of Statistics says nicotine consumption in the country has jumped by 40% between 2017 and 2025. This is Air News. Tennis and the quarterfinals upsets continue at Roland Garros. Paul Walsh reports.
5: Women's world number one Arina Sabalenka has been defeated in her quarterfinals match against the 25th seed Deanna Schneider after taking the first set and leading 4-1 in the second. The four times Grand Slam champion lost the last 10 games in a row to go down 3-6, 7-5, 6-love.
6: I don't know when was the last time that happened. I lost 10 games in a row. Mentally, I got into a very deep, deep, dark hole over there and I just couldn't get back mentally on track.
5: Schneider now moves into her first Grand Slam semi-final and will take on the qualifier and world number 114, Maja Walińska from Poland, after she defeated Anna Kalinskaya in straight sets, 7-6, 6-3. For the men, it was the Italian Flavio Cavoli who was too good for the fourth seed Felix Auger Aliassim, 4-6, 6-4, 6-4, 6-4, to also reach his first Grand Slam semi-final.
2: Big inclusions for the Western Bulldogs ahead of tomorrow night's blockbuster with Hawthorn at the MCG. Tim English is back in the ruck and Cody Waitman will play his first game in almost 2 years. And the Socceroos are determined to defy the odds again when their FIFA World Cup campaign kicks off next weekend. Australia's been described as a layup game by pundits of host nation US who expect an easy victory. Australian Independent Radio News.
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0: And your forecast for today, Thursday the 4th of June, a beautiful day, a sunny day, not a drop of rain, maybe a little windy. On our coastal waters, westerly winds indeed from at least 15 to 20 knots, seas up to 2.5 metres on an easterly swell of below a metre. High tide this morning around 20 to 11 of 1.1 of a metre. Today's low at around 4 o'clock, half a metre. Back up to 1.6 metres by around 11 o'clock tonight. Temperature at the airport here in Ballina is now 16 degrees on its way to a top of 55 degrees. On its way to a top of 22 degrees, relative humidity is indeed 55%. There is that strong wind warning in effect for the Ballina Coast tomorrow, much like today, just a couple of degrees cooler on Saturday. We're looking at a sunny day. If there is going to be any rain, it won't be till Saturday night, top of 20. Sunday, a top of 20 as well. There will be rain, high chance of rain, but most likely not till the afternoon on Sunday. And then leading into next week, there might be a little rain as well. It's 6 minutes past 8.

0: Well, now you talk about one-hit wonders. That is the classic example of a one-hit wonder, a huge dance hit back in the day from Stardust. In fact, that was the only song they ever recorded, so it is indeed a one-hit wonder. Music Sounds Better With You, Police in there as well. It's 8:15. Big shout-out to the Ballina Players, our revered Paradise partner, for their new show, A Chorus Line, one of the greatest musicals ever. The series, season, I should say, commences tomorrow evening, and all the way through till Sunday, the 28th of June. 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You can buy tickets there. And their shows quite often sell out. 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

0: up your long weekend in June. The 2026 annual Southern Cross Snooker Classic is being held at the Ballina RSL Club from June the 6th to the 8th. With nearly 50 years behind it, this iconic tournament is a staple of the Ballina long weekend, and the snooker room is the ideal spot for spectators to catch all the excitement. The event's handicap format means it's open to players of all abilities. So if you fancy your chances on the table, we're calling for entrants. 48 competitors will vie for $6,500 in prize money, including $2,000 for the champion and $1,000 for the runner-up. 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

0: 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And before that, Adele, she sang Hello. It's 26 minutes past 8, time for our second crossover to the Marine Rescue Tower for our Coast Watch segment.
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0: And welcome back, Doug. G'day, mate.
3: Welcome back. Thank you. How are you?
0: Good, good. The last 2 hours, how are the conditions? Have they changed at all?
3: Conditions have been fairly static, yeah. So there's not a lot of activity at all. It's still very, very... the bar conditions are usual caution. It looks like a magnificent day out there.
0: Absolutely, absolutely. 3 boats out a couple of hours ago. Any more to add to that number?
3: Oh, we've got on the log at the moment, we've got six on the log at the moment.
0: Oh, it's going to be a healthy day. Great day today and tomorrow, yeah. And the weekend as well. What's Wave Rider telling us?
3: Wave Rider is telling us that we've got a swell from about 0.56 from the northeast. That's 0.56 metres, I should have said. The sea is also 0.53 from the east-southeast. And that gives us a total of 1.1 metres in wave height. Duration's 5.4 seconds, and the sea temperature is still very balmy, as I said before, 23 degrees.
0: Fantastic news. Rightio, so upstairs, the anemometer, we do have a strong wind warning. Has that actually shown anything?
3: We do have a strong wind warning that is current for the Byron Coast, but at the moment we're still reading about the 8-knot mark still from the northeast. It's still looking like a crack of a day out there at the moment.
0: Great news. Tides, please.
3: Tides, right. We're high tides coming up at 10:41 this morning at 1.13 metres. We got a low tide at just after 4 o'clock this afternoon at 0.55 of a metre. And again, a high tide coming back at 11:06 p.m. of 1.65 metres.
0: Now tell us about your visibility. Describe what you can see, please, Douglas.
3: We describe what we can see. Well, looking out towards down towards south, we can just see flat water and sort of headlands all the way through. The visibility is absolutely excellent. Out to sea, haven't seen too many splashes of the whales at the moment, but today is a perfect looking day for having a look at the whales.
0: Oh, I just dialed up the camera and you couldn't get a better picture. It is just stunning. If you've got access to the interweb, go look at the bell on a webcam. That's all you've got to look up and you can see what we're seeing. It's a beautiful picture and I'm sure there's many people enjoying the walk.
3: A few people on the walk, usual fishermen up and down. We've had a few of the outriggers and the kayaks come past during the course of the morning. Everyone enjoying the great conditions.
0: And, of course, the question on everyone's lips, any whales?
3: No whales sighted today, but there have been whales sighted frequently over the last couple of days. I was up here 2 days ago, and there was a magnificent amount of whales out there.
0: Oh, good old humpback highway, huh?
3: Yeah.
0: Now, Sunday, let's talk about Sunday, 7 a.m. to 11 a.m. at the Marine Rescue Tower. You've got breakfast at the beach. Go on, give us some 30 seconds of blurb.
3: 30 seconds of blurb. Well, you're exactly right. Breakfast at the beach, we're cooking up a feast for people who want to come down and have their bacon and egg rolls, etc. All the money raised goes towards Marine Rescue, and that's for things like fuel costs and operational costs. So anyone who wants to come down for the best breakfast in Ballina, they're quite welcome to. 7 till 11 on Sunday.
0: Oh, that was exactly 30 seconds of blurb. You've done well, young Douglas. Thank you very much for your help today.
3: Thank you very much indeed.
0: Bye-bye.
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0: Oh, yeah, there's a little bit of Bruno Mars for you with I Just Might. It's about 28 minutes to nine, running a little bit late. We're going to have the news headlines now, but don't go anywhere. Coming up after the news headlines, I'm going to be speaking with Adam Harvey, who's playing at the RSL Club on Saturday, and I've actually got a couple of tickets to give away to one lucky Paradise Club Paradise member. So stick around for the interview, but first, the news.
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2: Air News Headlines, I'm Lee Harrison. Making news today, tensions have flared in the Middle East, with the United States saying Iranian missile attacks on Bahrain and Kuwait were unsuccessful or thwarted. Iranian state media claims the US 5th Fleet headquarters in Bahrain was attacked, but US Central Command says all of the attacks failed. A new poll shows Pauline Hanson's One Nation now has more female than male supporters. The Resolve Political Monitor also shows that over the last 12 months, there's been a surge in support from young people, the wealthy, and people in inner city areas. Key crossbenchers, including the Greens, are believed to be demanding changes to the Treasurer's ministerial powers and the government's new tax laws. And the ACTU argues artificial intelligence could lead to a three-day working week if companies share the productivity benefits of the technology. In air sport, after a dismal run of just one win from their last 25 games, Essendon's opened talks with the AFL regarding list assistance. Brookvale Oval will be renamed Foz Pines Park tonight to celebrate the permanent appointment of Kieran Foran as Manly coach. And at the French Open, the women's world number one has been knocked out in the quarterfinals. Aryna Sabalenka has lost to Russian Diana Schneider. These stories and more today. This is Air News.
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0: And your forecast for today, which is Thursday the 4th of June. Beautiful day. Classic day. A sunny day. No rain. On our coastal waters, westerly winds 15 to 20 knots. Seas up to 2.5 metres. It'll be on an easterly swell of below a metre. As for the tides, we've got a high tide around 20 to 11 this morning of 1.1 metres. The low around 4 o'clock this afternoon, half a metre back up to 1.6 metres by around 11 o'clock tonight. Now the temperature at the airport, 17 degrees. On its way to a top of 22 degrees today. Relative humidity, down to 55%. There is a strong wind warning in effect for the Ballina coast.
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0: And as I promised you all morning, I've got a man on the phone who I'm really looking forward to talking to. He's Adam Harvey. Hello, mate. Welcome to Paradise FM.
7: Good morning, Lloyd. Good morning to all of your listeners.
0: Oh, hang on. Someone with a deeper voice than me. I'm in trouble.
7: we could make a duo, buddy. We could hit the road.
0: And we should.
7: Sing Dixie Chicks.
0: No, we should do something stupid.
7: Well, that's very true. Keep touring until we go broke.
0: Now, Adam, I've just been looking at your resume all morning, and quite extraordinary. You've won so many awards, but Album of the Year, three-time. You won your first Golden Guitar back in 1998. Fast forward nearly 30 years later. How's it going?
7: Well, it's still going, you know. So it's, you know, I can't believe I still get to do what I like.

0: love for a living, and I've been able to do that for, you know, 25 odd 30 years. And I think as you get older, Lloyd, you learn to appreciate it even more, you know, that I can still travel around and sing country music. And that's all I've ever loved, you know. From a kid growing up, I used to sit and strum along to Dad's old Johnny Cash records, and I just fell in love with the songs and the stories, and that's sort of all I've ever wanted to do. And luckily, you know, I get to do it.
1: You really do love what you do, don't you?
0: Mm. I do. And, you know, some artists, they really love the whole songwriting in the studio, but you know, the most. But I actually love getting out and playing live. I love driving around the country. I love playing in all those regional little towns. And we always have a whole heap of fun. And, you know, people say I'm stark raving mad, but we always have a really great laugh and a sing-along. And I sort of think there's so much doom and gloom out there, mate, that if people can come to a show and have a sing-along and a good laugh and just escape the real world for a few hours, then if I can do that, I'm doing my job.
1: Yeah, I agree with you 100%. It's a wonderful attitude. Now, listeners, just so you know, the calibre of the man we're talking to, I was speaking to Claire from the Ballina RSL Club, and she was telling me about a story with you when you were playing, and it was around COVID, and you had a sold-out show, 400 tickets sold, and they changed the rules overnight when they allowed a certain amount of people in a certain amount of area. So all of a sudden, that 400 people, you had to cut down to 200 people because that was the maximum, and then you said, rightio, I'll do two shows, only charge me for the one. And on literally within 24 hours, Claire had called 400 people, changed the arrangements, and you actually performed two shows for these people. Is that true?
0: Yes, it is. That's right, yeah, because of the distance restriction laws and all that stuff that they popped in there. But, yeah, that was cool. We just did two shows back-to-back, and luckily everyone up there was, you know, pretty accommodating and happy to shuffle around the times a little bit and make it happen. But I know you'll think I say this about everywhere, but I love Ballina. It's one of my favourite places. I love the way the main street is right there alongside the river, because I'm a mad fisherman. Right. And when you play in the RSL, you get to look out over that beautiful river there, or the outlet there, and then, you know, we always get up there early and wander up and down the street, have a look around, we go to the pub and have lunch, and then head over and set up at the RSL Club. But yeah, it's a beautiful little place.
1: It really is. I agree with you there too. We've agreed on just about everything. Now, we talked about you, the caliber of you as a man, but as a musician, back in 2002, Album of the Year for Working Overtime, 2004 and 05, Back to Baum, Male Vocalist of the Year, 2 years in a row, back in 2008, your Album of the Year again, I'm Doing All Right, 2012, Album of the Year again with Falling Into Place, 2022, you won your 9th Golden Guitar Award for your album Songs from Highway 1. This year, you were inducted into the prestigious Australasian Country Music Roll of Renown. My goodness, sir.
0: Yeah, I've been lucky, haven't I?
1: No, you haven't been lucky. That's talent and hard work. That's a combination. That's not just luck. Tell us about your show on the weekend. What can people expect?
0: Yeah, I do some of my songs I've had out over the years, and then actually Troy Cassidaly and I recorded an album called The Great Country Songbook. And it was all the classic old country songs that Troy and I grew up with singing. And so I do a bunch of songs off that album too. You know, people love hearing all the old classic country tunes. And I tell a bunch of funny stories about what's been happening with the Harvey household and the kids and the
1: puppy dogs. How many kids do you have?
0: I've got two.
1: How
0: two
1: old?
0: Kids, and they've grown up now, and they've left home, so we don't see them much these days. Mm. My son's 24, our daughter's 23, my wife's on the road now for the first time, and it's really nice having Kathy. She comes along and sets up her little table at the back of the room and sells the caps and T-shirts and stuff, so it's really nice to be able to actually show her these places that I used to come home and tell her about. Oh, you should have seen this place, and this was so beautiful here. And now she actually gets to see it firsthand. But the only downside, mate, is I've realised I'm never, ever going to see any merch money ever again. It's gone. Every night I say, how do we go tonight, love? Oh, no good.
1: But love. your wife will be really well-dressed.
0: That's right. I only know how well we've gone when the shoes and handbags start appearing at home.
1: That's so funny. Now, you've mentioned Troy Cassidaly, but you've had collaborations with many, many great people. You've got a wonderful collaboration with Becky Cole. Talk about that.
0: Yeah, that's right. Yeah, Beck and I have recorded an album together. We're best mates. We have been for a long, long time and done a lot of tours together over the years, and we recorded an album together. And, I've been lucky to sing with Lee Kernaghan and John Williamson and Casey Chambers, but also a lot of mainstream sort of artists, people like Wendy Matthews and Guy Sebastian.
1: Oh, Wendy Matthews. So she's still touring too, Wendy. It was great to see
0: she's
1: back on.
0: She's a beautiful person. It's been awesome to be able to, sing. One of the things about the Aussie singers, they're all pretty happy to, record duets and get up and have a sing live at the shows with one another, and it's really nice.
1: Oh, how fantastic. I'm so happy to be able to talk to you. So your show's on. Tell us where and when.
0: Yeah, the show is on Saturday night, this coming Saturday night at the Bellina RSL, and we'd love you to come along. I promise you'll have a great time.
1: Absolutely. And as always, you can buy tickets online or you can just pop into the front desk there and buy your tickets there. It's going to be a fantastic show. Look, it must be nothing but hits with all those albums of the year. So lots of songs people will know and enjoy. In fact, I've got a song lined up that I'm going to play now. It's one of your collaborations with Becky. It's called I Don't Love You Much. Do you remember that?
0: Yes, I do. Yeah, that's a beautiful old song. Yeah, Becky chose that song, and I said, well, it's going to be a bit odd, you and I singing about how much we love each other, and she said, no, we're like brother and sister.
1: Well, there is a lot of internet chat about your relationship. I don't want to put the spanner in the works, but it is an absolutely wonderful professional relationship, and you're well and truly happy married. Hey, Adam, thank you so much for joining me this morning. All the best for your show on Saturday night. Folks, stick around. I'm going to give away a double pass soon. But you can get your tickets, and I suggest that you do because I think it's going to be a great show. Thanks very much, mate, and all the best for the weekend, yeah?
0: Thank you so much, Lloyd. Thanks, buddy.
1: Take care, brother. Bye.

0: My apologies. Yeehaw, I was going to say that is, in fact, Adam Harvey and Becky Cole, and Adam will be playing at the Ballon RSL Club on Saturday night, and I strongly suggest you get some tickets. I think it's going to be a great show. Now, as for that double pass, you can call me 66860186. Two things. I need your Club Paradise member, because you've got to be a member of Club Paradise. That's one of the benefits of being a member of our club. And also, you need to tell me how many Golden Guitar Awards has Adam Harvey won. If you could do those two things, give us a call now, 66860186, and I've got a double pass for you.
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0: should I fall? A little bit of The Boss. Bruce Springsteen, of course, If I Should Fall Behind for that Hall of Notes. They owned the 80s indeed with their song called Las Vegas Turnaround. And then before that was Adam Harvey and Becky Cole. I Don't Love You Much. Great song. And remember, tickets are available at the club or online if you'd like to see Adam on Saturday night. Dee was one of our Club Paradise members who knew that it was 9 Golden Guitar Awards that he won. A couple of people got it wrong, which was a shame. But anyhow, well done, Dee. 2 tickets will be waiting for you at the front desk. It's about 8 minutes to 9.
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As always, a little bit of the Beatles to say bye-bye. It's 4 minutes to nine. Thank you very much for joining in this morning. I had a great morning. I hope you enjoyed the interview with Adam. I'll be back tomorrow morning at 6 a.m., but don't go anywhere. The sensational Selena is coming up after the news. And around 2 o'clock this afternoon, Johnny D, the place to be, Paradise FM. Enjoy your day. I'll be back tomorrow. My name is Lloyd. Bye-bye.

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1: Good morning, I'm Lee Harrison. Key crossbenchers are understood to be demanding changes to the ministerial powers granted to the Treasurer in the government's new tax laws. Jim Chalmers maintains the powers are not unusual and his decision can be overturned by the Parliament. The Greens and Coalition have also reportedly resumed talks about forcing a longer inquiry into Labor's tax reforms. Meanwhile, the federal government says it will fight a potential new tariff being floated by the United States. Washington is considering imposing a 12.5% levy on Australia and several other countries over allegations they failed to crack down on goods made with forced labour. Medicinal cannabis users in New South Wales could soon be able to drive with trace amounts of the drug in their system. With more on that story, Chris McCarthy.
2: The new scheme would mean the state's estimated 300,000 medicinal cannabis users would avoid an immediate licence suspension if they fail a roadside drug test. Instead, they'll be banned for 24 hours while a lab test determines their level of impairment. To be eligible, drivers will need to register with Transport New South Wales with evidence of their prescription and complete an online safety course. Roads Minister Jenny Aitchison says it'll prevent many drivers from needlessly going to court.
3: When it is just being detected as use, not impairing their performance on the road.
2: The program will be reviewed after 12 months. Chris McCarthy, Sydney.
1: Child safety experts hope the findings of an inquiry into Queensland's child protection system leads to real change. A 1,300-page report tabled in Parliament yesterday has revealed major flaws in the sector. Queensland has almost as many children in residential care as every other state and territory combined, and young girls are being subjected to sexual abuse. Australian Catholic University Professor Darrell Higgins says more collaboration between agencies is needed for a wide range of issues.
4: The problems that parents experience, such as problems with drug and alcohol issues, gambling, mental health. However, I think it's concerning that the government doesn't specifically call out the particular agencies that might have to take responsibility there. And is it just going to be seen as being the responsibility of the Child Protection Department to address what are much wider structural community-wide problems?
1: A new game's been developed to help teach Australian school children about severe allergies. National Allergy Council's Maria Said says it'll assist children to identify allergens and what an anaphylactic reaction can look like.
5: To help people without food allergy help their friends with food allergy, you know, to help them interact with them in a safer way.
1: In other news, tensions have flared in the Middle East with both the US and Iran carrying out strikes. Tehran claims it struck the US 5th Fleet headquarters in Bahrain. Washington says it's responded to the attack with self-defense strikes on an island in the Strait of Hormuz. And new figures show 80% of all cigarettes, vapes and nicotine products consumed by Australians are illegal. Bureau of Statistics data details a 40% surge in nicotine use since 2017. This is Air News. In a touching tribute to Neil Danaher, the Pies will have a special guest for the Big Freeze on Monday at the MCG. They're inviting former NRL player Jai Arrow, who was recently diagnosed with MND, to toss the coin. Magpie Isaac Quainer spoke of Neil's pre-game address.
6: It's something really special. Definitely a claim where we get to play in a lot of big games, but this is probably right at the top of the cake.
1: To rugby league now, and Brookvale Oval will be renamed Foz Pines Park tonight to celebrate the permanent appointment of Kieran Foran as Manly coach. Local brewery and regular ground sponsor Four Pines has agreed to give up its naming rights for the clash against South Sydney. Foran admits he never thought in his wildest dreams he'd become a head coach just 8 months after retiring.
7: I wanted to be the very best player I could possibly be when I played, and it'll be no different now that I'm a coach. I want to be the best coach I can possibly be.
1: And the Queensland Reds have jetted off to New Zealand ahead of Saturday's Super Rugby qualifying final. After going down to the Chiefs 31-21 last month, skipper Fraser McRae tips an even tougher battle for his team this weekend. Australian Independent Radio News.
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8: And good morning. The forecast is a pleasant one with a cooler day with plenty of sunshine. On our coastal waters, it's a westerly winds of 15 to 20 knots. Our sea is up to 2 metres on an easterly swell of below 1 metre. Hitting a high tide this morning at 10:40, 1.1 metres, and the low this evening at 4 o'clock of 0.5 of a metre. Humidity is currently 55%. We do have a strong wind warning in effect for the Balna coast. Top of 22 today, but however, right now in Balna, 18 degrees.

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0: Oh, your morning's just got better here on Paradise FM. Good morning. You're here with Selena this morning, filling in for Warwick, who's away on a holiday. That was Racy with Some Girls. And before that, George Michael with Careless Whisper. I think we're going to have a great day. We've started up the morning right with some upbeat songs, and we've got plenty more coming along. And obviously, we fill in with some community diaries and On This Day and much, much more. So stay with us on 101.9 Paradise FM.
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0: Hi, that's Adele, keeping your mornings easy and breezy here on Paradise FM. That is Easy on Me and Concrete Blonde. A little bit of rock there from the 90s with Joey. It is just ticked over 21 past nine here on Paradise FM. Good morning, welcome in. I'm here till 1 o'clock today, and as I said, we'll be serving you up some great classics, some new music, some old music, whatever sort of music you like. Just keep us on in the background and enjoy. The Business Lennox Head Love Lennox Festival is Saturday the 13th of June. It is a free event and it is in Ballina Street. The whole street will be closed, making it a walkable festival precinct. There's a free shuttle bus that will operate from Ballina and Lennox Head between 8 a.m. and 5:45 p.m. due to limited parking available. So check out lovelennox.com.au/shuttle for pickup points. 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
3: On this day, 4th of June, we had Bruce Dern, born in Winnetka, Illinois. He's an American actor and he

was married to Diane Ladd, another actress, and they have a daughter who's currently an actress, Laura Dern. John Burgess, born in Sydney, New South Wales, 1943. We all know John Burgess, Australian TV and radio presenter. He's hosted TV game shows including Wheel of Fortune, Catchphrase and Pass the Buck. Angelina Jolie, another actress, born in Los Angeles, California. She is the daughter of John Voight. In 2000, she received the Academy Award for Best Supporting Actress in Girl Interrupted. Casey Chambers, one of our own, born in Mount Gambier in South Australia, Australian country singer and the ARIA Hall of Famer, released her 13th album, Backbone, in 2024. And something I didn't know, Ben Stokes, born in Christchurch, New Zealand. New Zealand-born English cricketer and captain of the English Test team. Stokes was part of the England squad that won the 2019 Cricket World Cup and the 2022 T20 World Cup, and what a player and a competitor he is. Some of the events that happened, the shopping cart, the trolley, was introduced at the Humpty Dumpty supermarket chain in America in 1937. John Williamson released his debut album, single Old Man Emu, on the Fable label, and Bruce Springsteen's album Born in the USA was released in America in 1984. So there you go. Born, and actually one more just for the football players out there. Brisbane Broncos suffered their worst defeat, losing to Sydney Roosters 59-0, zip, at Suncorp Stadium in Brisbane in 2020.

0: Feel good hits, Ballina style, right here on Paradise FM. Peter Allen there with I Go to Rio. I always think of Maracas when I'm listening to that song. Lily Grace before that with Old Enough to Know Better. And 1927 back from the 80s with the hit If I Could. It is just almost past quarter to 10 here. Quarter to 10 here on Paradise FM. The Bangalore Film Festival is coming up Thursday, June 11 to Sunday, 21st of June. 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It is in the A&I Hall in Bangalore. 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

0: Ganga Jang there with Give Me Some Lovin' and Tom Cochran before that, Life is a Highway. We are almost to news right here on Paradise FM. 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
1: Hello there, I'm Sean Bindley. The federal government says it will fight a potential new tariff being floated by the US. The United States is considering imposing a 12.5% levy on Australia and 54 other countries. The Trump administration says the new tax would apply to nations who failed to crack down on goods made with forced labour. Senior Minister Murray Watt says the tariffs are unjustified.
2: We understand that